0: Tina Turner. What's Love Got to Do with It? A classic hit, Screws 1323. It's Kev OK here. Do you remember when the Rocker Steadfords among the high schools was all the rage here in Adelaide? Everybody was getting involved, yeah? Well, it's the primary school's turn at the moment with the music festival happening at the Entertainment Centre. Started last night. This is such a great opportunity for so many kids to get front and centre and just experience what it's like to be on the stage at the Entertainment Centre. 300 schools are involved. Started last night, continues tonight, and good luck to all those kids involved and also to those nervous parents and grandparents that are going along to watch their kids for the primary school's music festival at the Entertainment Centre. It's amazing how country music has taken off so big in 2026. One of the original cowboys is coming up right after this.
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0: It's a classic hits for your Wednesday workday at Cruise 1323. Weather's looking good over the next few days. We'll get some sunshine later today. That's going to stay with us right through the weekend and looking good on Sunday for the City to Bay Fun Run with about 10,000 people getting involved along Anzac Highway. Going to be a great day. More classic hits coming up after we check Cruise News. We'll get among the hots and colds from Glenn Frey and Foreigner and do some Dirty Dancing with Bill Medley and Jennifer Warnes at Cruise.
1: 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On October 1st, Cruise 1323 is blowing up. 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

0: on weaker buyer confidence, interest rate rises and Labor's tax changes. Claire O'Neill telling Seven the housing market is broken, but the federal government is acting.
1: Something had to give here, and we're not shy about the fact that we have made some big changes here to get young people the opportunity that they deserve.
0: Andrew Hastie says the Liberals need to focus on lifting their historically low primary vote. It comes as One Nation's popularity continues to increase, with the party's primary vote coming in second place on 27%, ahead of the coalition on 24%. The Liberal frontbencher telling the ABC his party needs to remain focused.
2: We want to win the next election as the coalition, and it's a three-corner contest, and the Liberal Party should be striving to be number one on the ballot, and that's what I've been arguing for.
0: The US has confirmed it's put weapons in space. The US Air Force says the Trump administration is prepared to use them against any hostile action. It's not known when the weapons were put into the Earth's orbit. And new research has found Australia's indigenous population before colonisation was up to seven times larger than previously thought. Flinders researchers says the population was around 2.2 million compared to previous estimates of between 250,000 and 1 million. Over 2 million First Nations Australians died after the arrival of the First Fleet.
3: Meals on Wheels have been delivering millions of delicious meals to South Australians for over 70 years, with no plans to slow down now. Meals on Wheels. Great food, great people.
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0: In sport, Ollie Hollins has inked a three-year contract extension to stay at Carlton. The 22-year-old has played 79 games across four seasons at the Blues, including every match last year. To NRL, no miracle comeback by Sam Walker, with the Roosters opting not to rush him back from his recent foot injury. He's not been selected for Saturday's blockbuster semi-final clash against the Sharks. And the Aussies have won their opening ODI against Zimbabwe. Batsman Matt Renshaw making his maiden one-day century in the 59-run win. That's the latest news and sport.
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6: Partly cloudy and 17 today, sunny and 18 tomorrow, sunny for Friday 22 and sunny 26 on Saturday. 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
7: Morning, it's Kev Olkay here. We're into spring. It's that time of the year where Adelaide just has a festival for absolutely everything, including, and this is a ripper, the Grenache and Gourmet Festival. It's on now until October 5. Get among it. You got to love your Grenache. You got to love your gourmet food. It's all there in McLaren Vale. Roxette coming up. Also Glenn Fry. And this is Foreigner at Classic Hits. Cruise 1323.

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Sure, there's a cruise court in Parralowie, but there's a gold street in Manapara, Gold Place in Shido Park, and a golden way leading to Golden Grove. It's a sign. On October 1st, Adelaide is glowing up. Gold 1323 is coming.

0: Roger Medeiros. Classic hits, Cruise 1323. One of my absolute favourite movies so far this year has to be Song Sung Blue. Have you seen it? Stars Hugh Jackman and Kate Hudson, about a Neil Diamond impersonator, yeah. And Hugh Jackman talks about the time after the movie was released that he got a chance to meet Neil Diamond.
1: And he just loved the story of Mike and Claire. And so I took the opportunity. I said, guys, I'd love to come around and have a cuppa. And they were like, and Neil's like, okay, yeah, all right.
2: And then I didn't hear from Neil anymore. 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
1: Katie obviously takes her phone and goes, you know, we're in Colorado.
3: Okay, yeah, no, I'd still like to come for a cuppa.
1: And she was like, so I guess you want to stay the night? And I'm like, that'd be great.
0: One of the best movies, Song Sung Blue. This is Neil Diamond and Shiloh at Cruise.

0: 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Great show coming to Adelaide Saturday, November 14. You've got to see this at Her Majesty's Theatre. It is the Harmony Club, celebrating the music of the Beatles, the Eagles, the Everly Brothers and a whole bunch more. 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

0: Classic hits, Cruise 1323. Mentioned before some of the great concerts coming to Adelaide early next year, like Bryan Adams, The Human League and Simple Minds. But before Christmas, we've got a ripper. Men at Work and Aussie Crawl are both getting back together. They're going to be playing Glenelg Beach on November 15. Men at Work for you, coming up within the next 15 minutes, along with Take That and The Police at Cruise.
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17: Hi, I'm Phoebe Humphrey. The federal opposition is calling on the PM to scrap recent changes to negative gearing and property tax, with fresh data showing new home sales have dropped for a fourth straight month. Liberal Senator Michaelia Cash telling Seven it's time for Anthony Albanese to admit he was wrong.
18: How much more pain does he want Australians to feel before he admits we got it wrong and he scraps those toxic taxes?
17: While Australia will need an extra 83,000 tradies to keep up with housing construction demand, according to the Housing Industry Association, they've outlined five ways they could attract more skilled workers to the sector, including better supporting builders who train the workforce. Temporary campgrounds will need to be set up for Brisbane Olympic spectators. That's according to the CEO of Camplify, who has been working with the state government ahead of the 2032 Games. Proposals also include freeing up university beds as the state faces an 11,000 room shortage. Random knife detection searches could soon become a reality in Victoria if Labor is re-elected at the state's November election. The proposal is based on Queensland laws that give police and PSOs the power to conduct random searches in public using metal wands. And all of Ed Sheeran's support acts for upcoming dates in his Loop tour have now withdrawn in solidarity with Macklemore. The rapper was kicked off the tour for his on-stage comments in support of Palestine. Since then, four acts have dropped out, including Billie Eilish's brother Phineas and Sheeran's own live band.
15: Meals on Wheels have been delivering millions of delicious meals to South Australians for over 70 years, with no plans to slow down now. Meals on Wheels. Great food, great people.
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17: In sport, Fremantle will fly to Sydney today as they gear up for Friday night's prelim against the Swans. Dockers star Hayden Young says there's no plan to tag informed Swan Errol Goulden.
19: Last week we went 4v4 in the guts and took them on as a team, and I mean that sort of works for us. There is times where we have gone to individuals.
17: And the Roosters have resisted the urge to rush back star playmaker Sam Walker for this weekend's NRL semi-final clash against the Sharks. Team sheets have been released with Angus Crichton named for his first game since May after injuring his foot. That's the latest news and sport.
4: Cruise 1320.

Take That coming up. Dan Hill. And speaking of all things Glenelg, these guys are playing November 15 at Glenelg Beach with Aussie Crawl. It's Men at Work at Cruise.

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1: "Oops, sorry, that was a bum dial."
0: And the music sounded like this. 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

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They become the Traveling Wilburys. And

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0: It's the classic hits for your Wednesday workday. Crew 1323. And for your lunch hour, coming up after midday, the sizzling 70s. Back to the decade where you might just head to a concert on the weekend at Memorial Drive or Apollo Stadium, or maybe even a rock festival like my Ponga or Pondy. Yes, the sizzling 70s is coming up. Rod Stewart, ABBA and Lobo right after this at Cruise.
1: At Cruise 1323, we recently held one of those focus groups to come up with a name that better explains our music. Front runners were Bloody Awesome.
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1: 1323.
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3: Turn It Up.
1: 1323. No Rap Allowed.
3: Yeah.
1: 1323. And Goal. On October 1st, Cruise 1323 is blowing up. Adelaide's Goal 1323 is coming.
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18: Hi, I'm Phoebe Humphrey. Labor will reveal its long-awaited migration policy tomorrow. Tony Burke was meant to unveil it earlier, but his speech was cancelled last month. The Home Affairs Minister will now speak at the press club tomorrow before PM Anthony Albanese heads off to New York on Friday. The policy is set to outline methods to bring net migration down from 305,000 to 225,000 over 2 years. ING has lifted its interest rates ahead of the Reserve Bank's next meeting. The major bank says it's increasing its fixed interest rates for owner-occupier and investor home loans by 0.2% from today. The RBA will hand down its next rates decision on September 29. The federal government has weighed in on the latest data showing new home sales have dropped for a fourth straight month. The slump is being blamed on high interest rates, weaker buyer confidence and Labor's tax changes, but Housing Minister Claire O'Neill has told Seven those changes will get more Aussies into the market.
19: We've got some really important kind of indicators telling us that we're going to see exactly what we want, and that is more first-home buyers in the market and more new builds being supported by investor dollars, which is really where we want that money to go.
18: Aussie researchers have found a link between parents using social media and becoming more overprotective over their teenagers. According to Griffith, making comparisons on social media is one of the strongest predictors of an anxious parent. And Meghan Markle has wished Prince Harry a happy 42nd birthday. She's taken to Instagram writing, "Harry is simply the best."
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18: In sport, the Swans insist they're under no illusion how tough Freo will be in Friday night's AFL prelim, despite the Dockers' loss in week one of the finals. Logan McDonald admits it's going to be a tough battle.
21: They haven't had many performances like that for the year, so they've been the clear best team. Their contest, they got star started all across the ground, so we're under no illusions that. And they're just going to roll over here and give it to us.
18: And Australia's taken a 1-0 lead in its one-day series against Zimbabwe with a 59-run win. Matt Renshaw top scoring with 109 off 94. For deliveries. That's the latest news and sport.
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23: Partly cloudy and 17 today, sunny and 18 tomorrow, sunny for Friday 22 and sunny 26 on Saturday. 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
15: Good afternoon, I'm Michaela Carr. A landmark liquor domestic violence bill has passed State Parliament, restricting same-day delivery of alcohol between 10 a.m. and 10 p.m. and a minimum two-hour safety pause between placing an online order and its delivery.
16: And it comes directly as a result of the Royal Commission into Domestic, Family and Sexual Violence, headed up by Natasha Stott Despoja, about 12 months ago.
15: That's Alice Rolls, the Minister for Domestic, Family and Sexual Violence. A landmark pay deal for South Australia's police, with the union securing an increase of at least 16% for officers over the next 4 years. They'll receive 4 consecutive annual base pay boosts of 4% from January 1st right through until 2030. Tony Burke will end weeks of speculation tomorrow when he unveils Labor's migration policy. The Home Affairs Minister will outline how it will bring down net migration to 225,000 over 2 years. ING has lifted its interest rates ahead of the Reserve Bank's next meeting. It's increasing fixed interest rates for owner-occupier and investor home loans by 0.2% from today. The RBA will hand down its next rates decision on September 29. And Aussie researchers have found a link between parents using social media and becoming more overprotective of their teenage kids. They've found making comparisons on social media is one of the strongest predictors of an anxious parent.
14: Cruise 1323 Sport.
15: Gather Round is locked in until 2029 in South Australia, but there's a push from Tasmania to steal it. Federal power brokers there are keen to poach the event ahead of the Tasmania Devils' entry into the AFL in 2028. Golf players from the breakaway LIV Golf aren't likely to be able to go back to the PGA, with the US-based circuit confirming it's not considering a program for returning players. It comes after LIV Golf filed for bankruptcy protection earlier this month. And Argentina has invited superstar Lionel Messi to make a farewell appearance in a home friendly in October. It comes after the 39-year-old announced his international retirement this month.
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15: Adelaide's weather, partly cloudy this afternoon. Blue skies tomorrow and 18. Sunny on Friday, 22. Warmer on Saturday, 25. Then fine on Sunday in a top of 21. Right now, it's 15 degrees. And Adelaide Radio is getting a glow up. Gold is coming. Cruise 1323.
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20: Hello, Adelaide. Yes, it's Mark Elliston on this More Music Wednesday afternoon. Thanks for joining us as I look after things for Bilko. Don't worry, he will be back on Monday. Now, I've got a stack of classics for you between now and 3 o'clock. From the soundtrack to the film Saturday Night Fever, something from Yvonne Elliman. Yes, it was written by the Bee Gees. And if you've been watching The Voice on television, we are down to the semi-finals. Good to see the local lads, the 64, are through to the semi-finals. Their coach, Ronan Keating, is coming up with his very first solo single. And how about this one from Cold Chisel? It's 1980, as of course Jimmy Barnes gets ready to be one of the many artists performing on Sunday at the Songs of John Farnham Living Legend concert. Here he is with his boys from the East album on Classic Hits. Cruise 1323.

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0: Correct. On October 1st, Cruise 1323 is glowing up. Adelaide's Gold 1323 is coming. People say

And the classics keep coming. Here on Cruise 1323, you'll find us on air and on that free iHeart app. And from 1979, Jackson Browne and his version of Stay, which started out as a doo-wop song, first recorded by the Zodiacs in 1960. That's from his Running on Empty album. Right, Manfred Mann, they're on the way from the 1960s, and here's one from David Bowie. It was 1980, and at the time, this was the most expensive song video ever made from his Scary Monsters album. It's Ashes to Ashes on Classic Hits. Cruise 1323.

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0: Queen here on Classic Hits, Cruise 1323. And another one bites the dust. Their final number one hit in the States, but it was certainly one of their biggest sellers. I think it sold about 7 million copies or more around the world. After the break, I've got the debut single for David and Howard Bellamy. Yes, the Bellamy brothers. And if by any chance you're heading up to Clare over the weekend, if you're up there on Sunday, head off to Melrose Park for the Royal Flying Doctor Service Clare Support Group's annual Spring Fair. 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

0: 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Plenty of footy finals coming up this weekend. It's SNFL Grand Finals on Sunday at Adelaide Oval, 11 o'clock for the reserves, South against Glenelg, and then 2:30 for the lead game as the Redlegs take on the Double Blues. And, of course, two AFL preliminary finals. So the Sports Day boys have got plenty to talk about tonight from 6. And we'll give you a whole dose of sport coming up along with news and weather at 2. And more classics on the way too from the 1960s. I've got the Rolling Stones. I've got the Eagles from the 1970s. And something from the 1980s, a big hit for Diana Ross, actually written for her by the Bee Gees.
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6: Good afternoon, I'm Michaela Carr. A former Adelaide school teacher has appeared in court accused of child sexual abuse. Jamie Holland is charged with one count and plans to plead not guilty. Outside the court, the 61-year-old's lawyer said the case had been resurrected from 10 years ago when allegations were investigated and no charges laid. South Australia is leading the way with landmark liquor domestic violence laws. The Minister for Domestic, Family and Sexual Violence, Alice Rolls, says the reforms are in response to the Royal Commission and are very straightforward.
18: Businesses that offer alcohol delivery will need to build the mandatory two-hour safety pause into their systems, and they need to ensure that deliveries occur within the permitted hours, which is 10 a.m. to 10 p.m.
6: Snowtown serial killer James Vlasakis will be sent back to prison if he fails a drug test. The youngest of the so-called Bodies in the Barrels trial is being released after spending more than 26 years behind bars. The SA Commissioner for Victims' Rights admits his freedom is very distressing for the families involved in the case. Another rate hike from the RBA could be looming, with major bank ING lifting its interest rates. From today, fixed rates for owner-occupier and investor home loans will increase by 0.2%. And the Greens have slammed AI companies, accusing them of blackmailing the government to change our copyright laws. Labor is reportedly considering an opt-out model just for creatives.
19: Cruise 1323 Sport.
6: Premedal coach Justin Longmuir has ruled out Brennan Cox for the preliminary final against Sydney on Friday, while Sean Darcy, Jago O'Meara and Brandon Walker are all test to play. Longmuir says the Dockers will need to be firing, saying the Swans are as dangerous as they've ever been.
20: Playing like a really galvanised team, playing with great spirit, great physicality, put 140 points on the flag favourites in the first final. It's pretty impressive effort.
6: And the PGA Tour says it isn't considering a pathway for live golf players to return. The breakaway tournament filed for bankruptcy protection early this month, and the boss of the PGA says those players will have to re-earn their place.
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6: Adelaide's weather, partly cloudy this afternoon. Blue skies tomorrow and 18. Sunny on Friday, 22. Warmer on Saturday, 25. Then fine on Sunday and a top of 21. Right now, it's 15 degrees. And Adelaide Radio is getting a glow up. Gold is coming. 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
0: Here we go, cruisers. Another hour of classics on this More Music Wednesday afternoon. Yes, good day from Mark Elliston, driving the bus for Bilko, who will be back Monday afternoon. What have I got musically for you? Something from the Rolling Stones, as promised, from the 1960s. From the 1990s, something from Sheryl Crow that won her two Grammy Awards. But let's get started with this 70s classic from Fleetwood Mac, our first single release from the amazing Rumours album. It's all about Lindsay Buckingham breaking up, of course, with bandmate Stevie Nicks. Interestingly, Apple TV have commissioned a brand new Fleetwood Mac documentary, which is well underway. We should see it sometime next year. And by all reports, it might have helped heal some of the rift between the band members. Here they are, Go Your Own Way on Classic Hits, Cruise 1323.

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This ain't no disco.

And the classics keep coming. Here on Cruise 13, 23, 1994 for Sheryl Crow. Nominated for 3 Grammy Awards, it did end up winning Record of the Year and Best Female Pop Vocal Performance. That's All I Want to Do. And watch out, she's working on a brand new album, which should be released in a couple of months' time. All right, on the way very soon from the 1970s, I've got the Eagles. But here's an 80s classic from the Eurythmics. It comes from their Revenge album, which at the moment is celebrating its 40th anniversary. This is Thorn in My Side on Cruise 1323. Yeah!

0: Joe's 1323. We love the 70s when no one ever said,
1: I'd like a non-fat mocha no whip decaf cappuccino, please.
0: And the music sounded like this. Classic hits. Cruise 1323.

0: 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That is Private Eyes. I'm not sure if you're aware, but the two boys aren't really speaking. There's been lots of legal battles, so there is very, very little chance of them ever getting back together. And also noting that Daryl Hall at the moment recovering from a recent kidney transplant. After the break, off to the 1970s, a massive hit from The Knack. It sold more than 10 million copies and spent about 6 weeks on top of the American charts.
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0: Well, there's only three more games left in the AFL 2026 season. Two preliminary finals this weekend. Sydney take on Fremantle on Friday night up at the SCG. We will have that game live for you here on Cruise from 7 o'clock. And then Saturday afternoon, it's Hawks against the Brisbane Lions at the MCG. And if you'd like plenty of big opinions and banter and stories from the footy finals, then have a listen to the podcast series Footy and Friends. Features three mates who've played the game. They've lived it. They still love it and just want to talk about it. It is former AFL players Dil Buckley, Brett DiLudio and Mick Barlow. 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

0: 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Listen to us on air or, of course, that iHeart app. Hope you've got the app downloaded. Might be a good idea to take us with you on Sunday if you're taking part in the City to Bay Fun Run. I hope you've done some training because you've only got a couple of days to go, but the weather looks pretty good on Sunday. So good luck to all those taking part in the City to Bay Fun Run. We do have news, sport, weather and traffic coming up for you at 3. And I've got a stack of classics on the way too, including the big breakthrough hit in America for Australia's Little River Band from the 1980s, something from the boss Bruce Springsteen, and also a 90s hit from the American reggae band Big Mountain that was used in the soundtrack to the film Reality Bites.
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17: There's so much to see on Netflix this weekend. The crime thriller The Whisper Man, season 2 of The Gentleman, and Tyler Perry's Why Did I Get Married Again? What will you discover next on Netflix? In Westlake Shore, a smash at a road closure, Westlakes Boulevard, Bartley Terrace. A smash as well in Gillis Plains, North East Road, Sudholes Road. One Elizabeth Vale as well, John Rice Avenue, Main North Road. Another in Paraka, Bryans Road, South Terrace. A breakdown on the freeway down track at Urbray. Plus ongoing work, Salisbury Highway, Salisbury East to Parade, Gilman. North East Road, Campbelltown and Anzac Highway in Ashford as well. 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That's Adelaide's latest traffic.
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19: Good afternoon, I'm Michaela Carr. A failed drug test will put Snowtown serial killer James Vlasakis back behind bars. The youngest in the so-called Bodies in the Barrels trial is being released after 26 years in jail. The SA Commissioner for Victims' Rights admits families involved in the case are very distressed at this development. Caught today for a former Adelaide schoolteacher accused of child sexual abuse. Jamie Holland intends to plead not guilty. Outside the court, the 61-year-old's lawyer said the case was investigated 10 years ago and no charges were laid. New liquor licensing reforms to better regulate online delivery of alcohol have passed Parliament. There will be restrictions to same-day delivery of alcohol to prevent domestic violence. The former boss of ASIO says the ball was dropped in Australia following the October 7 attacks. Dennis Richardson quit his role as special advisor to the Royal Commission into anti-Semitism in March. He's told the ABC there is no one individual at fault.
20: Not referring to anyone in particular, but society as a whole. Some things that were said and done were not picked up by the media in the way they should have been.
19: And a 16% pay rise over 4 years for the state's police. Their union has secured the landmark deal, giving officers an annual pay boost of 4% from January 1st, and then every year until 2030.
18: Cruise 1323 Sport.
19: Swans forward Logan McDonald will be hoping to repeat his career-best goal haul when they take on the Dockers in Friday night's preliminary final. McDonald bagged 6 majors in the win over Brisbane 2 weeks ago in the qualifying final, but he's playing down his own impact in that game.
21: I was just very lucky. The team played a really good game. All across the park, everyone contributed and played their role, and I was just lucky to get on the end of a couple, I guess, and hopefully can do a bit more.
19: And there's a push for Gather Round to move to Tasmania. Tassie is keen to host the annual event, despite South Australia already locking in the Festival of Footy until 2029.
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2: Cruise 1323 weather.
19: Adelaide's weather, partly cloudy this afternoon. Blue skies tomorrow and 18. Sunny on Friday. Thursday 22, warmer on Saturday 25, then fine on Sunday in a top of 21. Right now, it's 15 degrees. And Adelaide Radio is getting a glow up. Gold is coming. Cruise 1323.
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16: Hello, cruisers. Yes, Mark Elliston behind the wheel doing the business for Bilco, and he will be doing the business again Monday afternoon. If you are behind the wheel, please take it easy. It's a bit busy out there. Now, what have I got for you musically? From the 1970s, I've got ABBA. From the late 1960s, something from a superstar whose life has been turned into a stage musical, currently being performed in Melbourne. And I've got this 80s classic from Billy Joel, who, of course, still recovering after that pretty serious brain surgery last year. This song he described as not much of a song. In fact, he likens it to a dentist drill. But it certainly was a big hit. We Didn't Start the Fire. Here on Classic Hits, Cruise 1323.

Sure, there's a cruise court in Parralawi, but there's a gold street in Manapara, Gold Place in Shido Park, and a golden way leading to Golden Grove. It's a sign. On October 1st, Adelaide is glowing up. Gold 1323 is

0: 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Hey, plenty of rock and roll for you this weekend at the Victor Harbour Rock and Roll Festival. Yes, kicks off on Friday, runs right across the weekend. There's stacks of stages all around town. Also check out the classic cars, the motorcycles in the Shannon Show and Shine. That's on Saturday and Sunday at Warland Reserve. There's market stalls and so much more. So head down to Victor for the Rock and Roll Festival this weekend. Coming back after the break with something from the 1960s from Neil Diamond, but let's check your traffic.
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2: 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Westlake Shore, a smash on Westlake's Boulevard at Bartley Terrace. St. Gilbert's Plains, a smash on Northeast Road at Sutholes Road. Elizabeth Fire, a smash John Rice Avenue, Mangles Road. Also, what in Paraka, Bryans Road, South Terrace. Breakdown on the freeway town track at Erbray. Roadworks continuing to the Salisbury Highway, Salisbury, east of Braid Gilman. All South Motorway, Dry Creek, lower Northeast Road, Campbelltown. Also, Kevin Road, Dry Creek, and Anzac Highway, Ashford as well. 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

0: 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It's Mark Elliston cruising you home on a More Music Wednesday afternoon. And 1987 for Starship. Nothing's going to stop us now. They released a brand new single last month, in fact, called Jetpack. And watch out, we should be seeing a new album sometime next year. Very soon, we're off to the 1970s with Bob Seger, a title song from his 9th studio album, which is currently celebrating its 50th anniversary.
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How far off I sat and wondered. Started humming a song from 1962.

0: 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This is Classic Hits, Cruise 1323. All right, up next, a check of your traffic conditions, news, sport. Weather looks pretty good over the next couple of days, so those details are on the way, along with classics from the 1970s from Carly Simon. The working title of the song was Bless You, Ben. Which doesn't really give much away, does it? Also, we'll have some fun with Cyndi Lauper, and we'll start off with a 70s supergroup who are still embroiled in a legal battle over royalties.
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7: 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Mawson Lakes a smash on Mawson Lakes Boulevard at Bang North Road. Westlake Shore a smash and a road closure. Westlakes Boulevard, Bartley Terrace. Gillis Plains a smash going Northeast Road, Sutholes Road. Elizabeth Vale a smash. John Rice Avenue, Bang North Road. Another in Paraka, Bryans Road, South Terrace. Breakdown of the freeway down track at Urbray and roadworks continuing as well on North South Motorway, Tri Creek and Anzac Highway in Ashford. 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
9: Good afternoon, I'm Michaela Carr. It's been revealed there are up to 50 reports a day about violent incidents in South Australia's health system. Some workers have experienced knife attacks and even death threats. The government has announced a round table of stakeholders on the issue to try to curb the rising trend of criminal behaviour. A landmark pay deal by South Australia's police union has secured an increase of at least 16% for officers over the next 4 years. They'll receive four consecutive annual base pay boosts of 4% from January 1st next year right through until 2030. A landmark liquor domestic violence bill has passed through State Parliament, restricting same-day delivery of alcohol between 10 a.m. and 10 p.m. and a minimum two-hour safety pause between placing an online order and its delivery.
10: And it comes directly as a result of the Royal Commission into Domestic, Family and Sexual Violence, headed up by Natasha Stott Despoja about 12 months ago.
9: That's Alice Rolls, the Minister for Domestic, Family and Sexual Violence. The Home Affairs Minister has defended Labor's decision to keep the humanitarian intake of migrants at 20,000. It was supposed to drop to 13.5, but the Prime Minister has intervened. Tony Burke says Labor has kept a promise.
11: This government, when we came to office, made clear that we'd be boosting the humanitarian program to 20,000 places. It remains at 20,000 places.
9: And at least three people are dead after a helicopter crash between two buildings near a separate fatal bus accident in Los Angeles.
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9: Gather Round is locked in until 2029 in South Australia, but there's a push from Tasmania to steal it. Federal power brokers there are keen to poach the event ahead of the Tasmania Devils' entry into the AFL in 2028. Golf players from the breakaway LIV Golf aren't likely to be able to go back to the PGA, with the US-based circuit confirming it's not considering a program for returning players. It comes after LIV Golf filed for bankruptcy protection earlier this month. And Argentina has invited Lionel Messi to make a farewell appearance in a home friendly in October. It comes after the 39-year-old announced his retirement this month.
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6: Cruise 1323 weather.
9: Adelaide's weather, partly cloudy this afternoon. Blue skies tomorrow and 18. Sunny on Friday, 22. Warmer on Saturday, 25. Then fine on Sunday in a top of 21. Right now, it's 15 degrees. And Adelaide Radio is getting a glow up. 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
13: G'day, cruisers. Our normal programming will resume Monday afternoon when Bilko returns, but it's Mark Elliston in the chair in the meantime on this More Music Wednesday afternoon. Coming up, I've got the son of Randy Bachman. Yes, of course, from Bachman Turner Overdrive. A classic from Creedence from their Pendulum album. Well, it's stuck off to 1978 for The Police. And it appears that Sting hasn't paid his bandmates what he should have. And they're still embroiled in some legal battles over unpaid royalties. But here they are with a song that was inducted into the Grammy Hall of Fame. This is Roxanne on Classic Hits Cruise 1323. Roxanne.

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0: 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On October 1st, Cruise 1323 is glowing up. 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

0: 7:23 on air and on iHeart, and from 1971, a classic for you from Creedence Clearwater Revival, came from the Pendulum album, which amazingly was released only about 5 months after that incredible Cosmos Factory album. So they certainly pumped out some music over that year or two. That's Hey Tonight. On the roads, take it easy, about to check traffic. And we're coming back with another 70s classic, this one from Carly Simon. And yes, the speculation still continues as to who the song is about. We know Warren Beatty's featured in there somewhere, but who are the other guys?
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2: 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In Borstal Lakes, dispatch on Borstal Lakes Boulevard at Main North Road. Dispatch at a road closure, West Lakes Boulevard, Bartley Terrace, West Lake Shore. Another dispatch, North East Road, St Olds Road, Gillis Plains. Also one at Elizabeth Vale, John Rice Avenue, Main North Road. Baraka dispatch, Bryans Road, South Terrace. Breakdown on the freeway down track at Urbray. Roadworks continuing to Salisbury Highway, Salisbury, east of Parade Gilman. On North East Road, Campbelltown at Anzac Highway in Ashford as well. 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
3: Rosanna Mangiarelli here on 7 News. What sparked a wild road rage attack in Adelaide's north? The AI tool detecting endometriosis in the blink of an eye. And Riley Philthorpe on getting the mental demons off his back.
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15: Adelaide's weather, partly cloudy this afternoon. Blue skies tomorrow and 18. Sunny on Friday, 22. Warmer on Saturday, 25. Then fine on Sunday in a top of 21. Right now, it's 15 degrees. And Adelaide Radio is getting a glow up. Gold is coming. 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

0: You're cruising home on a More Music Wednesday here on Classic Hits. Cruise 1323, 1986 for Chris de Burgh and Lady in Red. Really his only major international hit. And it was a song actually written about his wife, Diane. He's getting ready for a big European tour next year. Coming back after the break with a classic from 1976 from Queen. It was written by bass player John Deacon, interestingly, about his wife, Veronica.
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0: So we are getting ready for the first AFL preliminary final Friday night up at the SCG. First plays second, yes. The Sydney Swans up against the Fremantle Dockers. We'll have a live call of the game, of course, from 7 o'clock on Friday night here on Cruise. But don't forget, Saturday night it is back from 6 o'clock. 6 hours of all those favourite party songs for you. 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

0: Well, it's been Mark Earliston doing the drive home on a More Music Wednesday here on Classic Hits Cruise 1323 on air and on iHeart. I'll do it again for Bilko tomorrow afternoon from 1. Get ready for news, sport, weather. We'll check some traffic details as well. Then it is the Christian O'Connell Show. And if you want all the news about the AFL finals and players going left, right and centre and what's happening with all the coaches, you tune in to Sports Day with Jarrod Healy and Ken Hinckley. That's from 6 tonight. Right here on Classic Hits, Cruise 1323. Have a great night.
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9: 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Plus ongoing roadworks at Gilman, east of Parade at Wicker Road, also Grenfell Road, Fairview Park, north-south motorway, Dry Creek, and Cavern Road at Dry Creek as well. 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
10: Good afternoon, I'm Makana Carr. An urgent meeting of stakeholders to talk about the rising number of violent incidents in SA's health system. There are up to 50 reports a day, with some workers experiencing knife attacks and even death threats. A former Adelaide teacher has appeared in court accused of child sexual abuse. Jamie Holland is charged with one count and plans to plead not guilty. Outside the court, the 61-year-old's lawyer said the case has been resurrected from 10 years ago, when allegations were investigated and no charges laid. Snowtown serial killer James Vlasakis will be sent back to prison if he fails a drug test. The youngest in the so-called Bodies in the Barrels trial is being released after spending more than 26 years behind bars. The Home Affairs Minister admits Australia needs to reduce net overseas migration. Tony Burke is due to address the National Press Club tomorrow, and in Parliament today he's said the government has a few tricks up its sleeve.
11: The more tools that are available, the better we can target the system. The best form of outcome there will be if we are able to sort our way through for a legislative option. In the absence of that, there are still more levers that the government will be able to use.
10: And another rate hike from the RBA could be looming, with major bank ING lifting its interest rates. From today, fixed interest rates for owner-occupier and investor home loans will increase by 0.2%.
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10: Fremantle coach Justin Longmuir has ruled out Brennan Cox for the preliminary final against Sydney on Friday, while Sean Darcy, Jago O'Meara and Brandon Walker are all test to play. Longmuir says the Dockers will need to be firing, saying the Swans are as dangerous as they've ever been.
13: Playing like a really galvanised team, they're playing with great spirit, great physicality, put 140 points on the flag favourites in the first final. It's pretty impressive effort.
10: And the PGA Tour says it isn't considering a pathway for LIV golf players to return. The breakaway tournament filed for bankruptcy protection early this month, and the boss of the PGA says they'll have to earn their place.
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10: Adelaide's weather, blue skies tomorrow, down to 6 overnight before a top tomorrow of 18 degrees. Sunny on Friday and 22, warmer on Saturday 25, then mostly fine on Sunday and a top of 21. Right now it's 14 degrees. And Adelaide Radio is getting a glow up. Gold is coming. Cruise 1323.
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0: Christian, believe it or not.
1: Believe it or not.
0: When I was about five, we used to drive to my grandmother's house a few burbs away. As the lights near her street, I'd always spot kids playing on a seesaw out the front of a house and think, how lucky are they? I wish that was me.
2: Oh.
0: Years later, I was telling my husband and his sisters about this house I used to see with this seesaw and how jealous I felt as a kid. They looked at me and said, wait, that was our house.
2: Oh.
0: Turns out the kids I used to watch was my husband and his siblings.
2: Oh, wow.
0: The seesaw was built by my now father-in-law. So there I was at 5 years of age, unknowingly watching my future husband play.
3: And did she ever get that ride on the seesaw that she coveted?
0: Excuse me, she married that ride. That's a lovely one there from Diane.
1: Believe it or not.
0: Also, seesaws, don't see them a lot these days.
3: No, they dropped off. Yeah.
0: Kids are, that's sad.
3: Yeah, yeah.
0: They're on the grams.
3: They're TikToking.
0: They're TikToking.
3: They're not seesawing.
0: They're not seesawing. It's so sad. Bring back. We should have seesaw week next week. Let's buy some seesaws. They must be dirt cheap right now. Zero demand. And give one away to a family. Let's bring it back.
3: Okay.
0: The seesaw. It's seesaw week on the show. Christian, on my drive to work yesterday morning, I saw three different dog owners walking beagles. Normal.
3: Mm-hmm.
0: But each of these beagles was a leg down, just hopping along on three legs. This was across three different suburbs. It's very random. When I got to work, I had to Google, is it common for beagles to lose a leg?
2: Oh.
0: It is not, by the way.
1: Believe it or not.
0: Three-legged beagles. Yesterday morning, what are the three-legged triumvirate odds? That is incredible. The number of the Trinity, what are the odds?
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0: Let's get a Lina now.
1: Hey, Lina, great name. Okay, so welcome to the show. And what's your story of coincidence for us?
2: Well, whilst you were talking about the three-legged dog, we just saw a three-legged dog walking with their owner.
1: You are kidding. You've got to be kidding me.
3: Wow.
1: Patsy, you need to investigate all the news.
4: It's
1: a happening now. Well, thank you so much for... was it a beagle or a different type of dog?
2: It was a different type of dog.
1: All right.
3: Still
1: gotcha.
3: Good.
1: Yeah, still good. Lina, thank you very much for this live report. Believe it or not. Penny, so what are the penny odds?
5: Okay, so my daughter met a man online. It's COVID. We then eventually organised to meet the in-laws. Turns out that the stepfather of the young gentleman had actually been at my wedding and had held my daughter as a baby.
4: Oh. Whoa.
1: Whoa. I thought you were going to say he's three-legged. And I was going to go, what the? He's stealing beagle legs and pass them off of his home? Who is this sicko? Why would you do that, sir? But no, that wasn't the story I was getting there.
3: Still a good story.
1: It's still a good story, but it's still good. Wow, wee Penny. What are the odds? Is she still with this guy?
5: He is. They are happily married.
1: Oh,
5: and Tony and I share a beer every few weeks when we all get together.
1: Oh, lovely. Aww. Just a one beer? You've got like four straws, two families, one beer.
5: That's it.
1: You got it. All right, Penn, thank you very much.
5: Thank you.
1: Tanya. Believe it or not. Believe it.
6: So I organised a show for friends down in Melbourne, three friends. They didn't really know each other, and we're on the train down, and one of them started talking about this pub in Melbourne that they used to go to. They loved it. And the other one said, oh, we used to go to that pub all the time. We love it too. First friend says, oh, we used to live in the court behind it. And my other friend said, oh, I lived in that court. And first friend said, oh, we lived in the units down the end, number 8, whatever court. And the second friend said, oh, I lived in those units. And then the first friend said, oh, we lived in the back unit, number 8 or whatever. And my second friend said, I lived in that unit too.
1: Oh, my God.
3: All in the same unit.
1: Right. What are the unit odds?
6: We were like, what?
1: Oh, it is unit going on here.
3: What the hell?
6: Not only did they both live in the same suburb, they both lived in the same court, the same units, but they'd lived in the same unit. And then they were talking about the unit. Oh, you walk in, blah, blah, blah.
1: Oh, you know, the toilet to the left, you're like utility cupboard. You know, that door used to rattle and,
6: yeah.
1: Get me.
6: So apparently the second friend had moved in after the first friend moved out.
1: Oh, yeah, otherwise it's awkward if you're moving in and there's someone still living in that unit, you know. You can get a bit, what are you doing here? I've moved out yet. Oh, okay.
6: Yeah, and like we were all from Echuca, so we didn't even know they'd lived in Melbourne.
1: No, you don't have units in Echuca, you know, so it's a brave new world, isn't it? A whole new world. They have units here in the big smoke. Tanya, lovely story. Thank you very much.
6: No worries.
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8: 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Mawson Lakes, a smash on Mawson Lakes Boulevard at Main North Road, another in Tea Tree Gully, Hancock Road, White Avenue, Mercy Telecommunication Works, Bridge Road, Bryans Road, Ingle Farm, in Elizabeth Fire, a smash John Rice Avenue, Main North Road, a breakdown on the North South Motorway, Dry Creek as well. Plus ongoing road works, Salisbury, Salisbury Highway, Park Terrace, east of Parade Gilman, North South Motorway, Dry Creek, lower North East Road, Campbelltown, also Anzac Highway, Ashford, and there's a camera too on Baxter Road in Salisbury North. 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
9: Adelaide's weather, blue skies tomorrow, down to 6 overnight before a top tomorrow of 18 degrees. Sunny on Friday and 22, warmer on Saturday 25, then mostly fine on Sunday and a top of 21. Right now it's 14 degrees. And Adelaide Radio is getting a glow up. 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

0: Christian O'Connell's show. Patsy, what happened to you yesterday then with Uber Eats while you were snoozing?
1: Oh, well, this is, while the cat's away, the mice will play. I conked out last night. I was a bit exhausted. But I thought, you know what, everyone's home. Chris has got...
0: Has he been drinking? One of those, you know.
1: Chris has got everything in hand.
0: Oh, mum's having a bit too much of a medicine.
1: No! It wasn't like that at all. So I set my alarm. Anyway, Chris had sneakily turned it off to let me sleep, which was very sweet.
0: Let you sleep or do not resuscitate.
1: Probably. Knock her out. I can't be bothered talking to her for a few hours.
0: So what, he snuck in and turned off the alarm?
1: Yes.
0: Amazing skills. Wow. As a cat burglar, I didn't quite see him being that subtle.
2: And you think that's sweet?
0: Yeah.
1: Well, yeah. Oh, isn't no, it? Is it not? Am I misreading that?
0: No. He knew what he was doing. Did he then order Uber Eats from Sam?
1: No. So then I've woken up and I've looked at my screen to check what time it was. It was like 8:18 or something. Oh, and God. Then on my screen, thank you for your Uber Eats order. And I thought, oh, what have they got? You know what? I slaved away all of yesterday to make this delicious lasagna. I did a beautiful little Greek salad that was in the fridge. I said, listen, dinner's
0: there.
1: That
0: does actually sound really nice. Lovely.
1: Yes. And then I thought, why? What's happened with the lasagna? So I got up and they're like, oh, evening. I said, what's the go with dinner? I've done like lasagna, and they've ordered this big curry cook up from the local curry house.
0: Shh, don't wake your mum.
1: That's
0: alive,
1: it.
0: Okay.
1: And Audrey goes,
0: I bet he met the Uber Eats guy out in the driveway. don't stop the car if it's going to start it again. Just keep going. Just keep
1: going.
0: Roll around, throw it out the window. I'll catch it. Go deep. Go deep. Audrey's creeping. Take your shoes off.
1: And Audrey
0: we wait. Mama Bear should come out like a bear at hibernation. We're ordering about that manky old dry lasagna.
1: Well, they said, oh, yeah, we didn't much care for the lasagna that you'd made. And I said, do you mean to say I slaved away for 2 hours and you ordered Uber Eats? That's highly offensive. So they just left it in the oven, hadn't even, like, put Glad wrap on it or anything.
0: I'm with Chris on this, Sween. I mean, fair enough.
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5: Hi, I'm Sally Pearson. Carlton could regain some firepower for this weekend's AFLW clash with the Demons. Sophie McKay, Keely Scherer and Lauren Bella are all pushing to return from injury. The Broncos take an unchanged side into Saturday's do-or-die NRLW final with Newcastle. Captain Tamika Upton and Jessie Southwell going toe-to-toe with their former club. And West Indies cricket star Deandra Dotton will return to the Melbourne Renegades for the upcoming WBBL season after signing a new one-year deal, while the Sydney Sixers have England star Alice Capsey.
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7: Rosanna Mangiarelli here on 7 News. What sparked a wild road rage attack in Adelaide's north? The AI tool detecting endometriosis in the blink of an eye. And Riley Philthorpe on getting the mental demons off his back.

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0: Christian O'Connell's show. Time Wasted today is your middle-aged songs. I got a DM the other week from one of our listeners. It said, I think you've done teenager songs, which I don't think we have done on Time Waster. And I think we've done teenage movies.
1: Mm.
0: But anyway, so why haven't you done middle-aged songs? I'm doing it right now, Ian.
2: That's so good.
0: Ian! Jimi Hendrix not getting younger.
1: No.
2: Well.
0: All right, let's go with the bit, okay? Not Hey Joe, yeah. Not his age. Grey Joe.
1: Okay, Silver.
0: Salt and Pepper.
1: Yeah, getting a bit of salt and pepper in the hair.
0: No. Let's talk about specs.
1: Very good. Gold.
0: Nappa's Delight. Not Rapper's Delight. Yeah. Nappa's Delight.
1: Silver plus.
0: Gotta get my old Nana napping every day. Oh, Grumpy Chrissy. Tell you what, that's a beautiful song by the Commodores. Oh. Easy Like Sunday Morning. But yeah. Lionel isn't getting any younger, is he? No. Lionel Richie, no. Spinally Easy Like Sunday Morning. Treat your neck right, Linnell.
1: Gold.
0: Rhea, what have you got? Middle-aged songs.
1: Chris Isaak's hair's getting a bit thin.
0: Yeah?
1: Baby did a bald thing.
0: Oh, wow.
2: He's gone quiet, hasn't he? I haven't heard from him for ages.
1: No, I think he's had his moment.
0: No, he hasn't. Oh, come on. Miss someone
1: he's
0: like
1: not
0: that.
1: Dropping
0: no,
1: off.
0: No, he is.
1: Hot new singles.
0: Oh, he is. Hot new collaboration with Cardi B.
2: Good hair, though. Good hair.
0: Yeah, good hair. Sorry. Good hair on man there. Gold plus.
1: Susie Q's getting on a bit.
0: Yeah.
1: She's Saggy Q.
0: That's just rude.
2: That's not
0: no,
2: nice.
0: That is what a 30-year-old has
2: that's
0: to pop at
2: terrible.
0: Someone like that.
1: There's
0: show
1: nothing...
0: some respect. I'm calling your dad, Dr. Lee, about you after the show today.
1: There's nothing wrong with
0: there's still a pee plate on you, my friend.
2: She still rocks a leather suit.
0: She does,
2: so,
0: yeah,
2: you know.
0: Yeah. No, discount that. Bronze.
1: Sorry, Susie.
0: Rudeness.
1: Zach De La Rocca's love life's getting a bit stale.
0: Oh, yeah?
1: Yeah, he's swinging in the name of...
0: This ain't great, Rio. This is not great. You've had a good week, but this is you're in Stinkville right now.
1: And Nancy Sinatra, she needs some new boots.
0: Yeah?
1: These boots were made for hiking.
0: Oh, she's not the bronze.
2: Wow.
1: Well, it's not my area of expertise, unlike you two. Wow. It's very much in the wheelhouse.
0: There you go. You can have a gold plus for that. All right, so middle-aged songs. You ready to mark?
1: Ready.
0: It's raining menopause. Hallelujah. Osteoporosis, some sugar on me.
1: Almost there, Silver.
0: Yeah, tough luck, Holly. Billy Ray Cyrus with Achy Breaky Everything.
1: Silver plus.
0: Tom Petty, mothballing. Instead
1: Silver.
0: Of free falling, mothballing. My back hurts too much for the summer of 69. No idea what you mean there, Rick.
1: Bronze.
0: Rolling in the deep heat.
1: Gold.
0: A very wonky tonk woman.
1: Silver plus.
0: Smells like Lynx Africa.
1: Silver.
0: Keep the pressure stockings down.
1: Oh, gold.
0: That's very good. Jules, baby got back pain from Steve.
1: Gold.
0: Wake me up before you pee-pee.
1: Gold plus.
0: That's really good, Sam. That's on the nose. Instead of Arthur's song, Arthritis song.
1: Gold.
0: Eye the Tiger Bomb.
1: Silver.
0: Get out of my dreams into my cardigan.
1: Silver plus.
0: Daniel, all of my friends are getting buried. Keep it light with an
1: bronze.
0: LCD reference. Who's the winner, Rio?
1: It is. Wake me up before you pee-pee.
0: We're back tomorrow. Take care.
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8: 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What sparked a wild road rage attack in Adelaide's north? The AI tool detecting endometriosis in the blink of an eye. And Riley Philthorpe on getting the mental demons off his back.
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10: 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Elizabeth Fayette, a smash, John Rice Avenue, Main North Road, a breakdown on the North South Motorway, Dry Creek. Roadworks 2, Salisbury Highway, Salisbury, North South Motorway as well, in Dry Creek. Cavan Road, also in Dry Creek, and Anzac Highway in Ashford as well. 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
14: Just about to speak to Adrian Anderson, who for a long time, close to a decade, was the general manager of footy ops at the AFL. Brett, you've been waiting very patiently, though. Let's get your Ken oath.
15: G'day, Sammy. Jared. Jared, can you hear that?
16: I can't hear it, Ken.
15: Ken, oh, you can, mate. That's the sound of Wolfie time quaking in their boots.
16: Oh, I like it.
15: At the thought of, oh, Errol, reverberating around the SCG as he dobs one from outside 50 in the first 5 minutes of the game. And as if that isn't bad enough, they got to think about being robotomised by the robotomiser.
16: Yeah, the robotomiser. The robotomiser is going to go straight to Caleb Sarong and tear him a new one.
14: Call of the night from Brett. I love it, Brett. That was worth the wait. Thanks, mate. Right, excellent.
16: Robotomiser.
14: Love it. Call back next week if the Swannies win through to another grand final. I mentioned him earlier, Adrian Anderson, former general manager of football operations at the AFL. had his fingerprints, Jared, on a lot of changes for the better at AFL House. And great pleasure to have him on Sports Day on this Wednesday night. Adrian, a great welcome to you. Thanks for joining us.
17: Thanks very much.
14: Now, Jared Healy here next to me has long campaigned about the push in the back rule not being adjudicated correctly or at all, I think, Jared, basically. Now, in a previous life, Adrian, you outlawed hands in the back. Were you shocked that it came back in as a permissible act? And how have you seen it evolve in recent times?
17: Yeah, look, well, I wasn't shocked because there were a few coaches that were very much opposed to it. So it didn't come as a shock, but I'm not sure it's been good for the game. The whole idea of it was to preserve the marking contest. You know, I think when two players jump for the ball or one jumps on another's back, you know, the idea was that that's the specky. You want to try and protect the specky. And when you have a player able just to push in the back from behind, you know, we thought that that detracted from the marking contest.
16: Since then, though, Adrian, it's been reintroduced and Steve Hocking reintroduced it. And I'm pretty sure, having had a couple of chats to Steve, that even he is a little bit aghast at where it has gone. If the umpires don't pay push in the back, then over a period of a decade, players just assume that you can push in the back and they have been able to push in the back illegally. It's turned into legally for that long now that it's the go-to mechanism. And unfortunately, we're seeing near catastrophes from an injury perspective. And it just worries me. Well, it does. It worries me a lot. It has for a long time that we're going to have a serious injury. Do you think the AFL are culpable in this?
17: Well, can I first of all say, Jared, that I think it's something that the umpires battle with, you know, about detecting the push in the back. And, you know, there's such a... When there's no clear trigger, like the hands in the back,
16: yep.
17: You know, such a fine line between what's a push, what's holding your position, you know, and, you know, tend to err not to pay it. And that's what we found. Like, you know, we're trying to get the umpires to pay it more and more, but it's a very hard one for them to be consistent about. So that was the whole idea, to have that trigger of the hands there. And that's why, you know, Kevin Bartlett and other people in the Laws Committee and the umpires department itself actually led the change, because they just wanted to have it, make it easier for them. In terms of culpability, look, I think you've just got to keep a look on anything that's dangerous. Didn't look good, the one that you were talking about on the weekend. Whenever a player jumps off the ground, is in the air, they are a bit vulnerable because they lose the footing with the ground, and it's like tunnelling. You know, it can be very dangerous. Yep. Once a player's up in the air, they get contact. You know, that's something that obviously AFL needs to keep a close eye on.
16: But what really frustrates me, Adrian, is that Gil McLachlan, at one stage when he took over, I think after you retired for a period of time, he's only there for half a dozen weeks, he wrote a charter, the rules of the game charter, and one of them was to pay the person in front and give him protection from the rules. Well, that's gone. You've got no incentive to play in front. You've got no incentive to pick up the ball. You just get shoved out. You've got no incentive to take the front position in a ruck contest because you just get pushed under the ball. The fundamental of the game has unfortunately been lost. So do we, if you were there, would you go straight back and re-implement it?
17: Look, I think it, I mean, my opinion is that it was better with it there, even though, you know, it did cause some coaches to get quite cross sometimes.
16: But their blokes are being pushed out as well. Why are they cross?
17: I don't know, because I think when you're a coach, you just want your main goal is to win, right? And you've got a defender who's doing it well, and you know it diminishes the ability of some of your best defenders.
16: So the focus is on defence rather than attack.
17: Yeah, but I think the key thing to bear in mind, Jerry, is the whole purpose is to protect that one great thing about the game. One of the great things about the game, and I think we all agree, the specky is just one of the most fabulous things about the game. And if you need someone to be in front to be able to be jumped on every now and then to see and speak. Now, we still do see some great marks, there's no doubt about that, but I'd love to see the stats, you know, and you know, maybe I'm wrong, but my feeling is we're not seeing quite as many really great marking contests, and we're seeing a bit more pushing out than what we're used to.
16: Yeah, I think the negligence is so great, though, that trying to win a ball anywhere, on the ground, etc., you just get now pushed out, and there's been so many examples, and they've been pushed up on Fox Footy for years. I was doing them when I was on the couch before I got the flick from the couch. It doesn't actually reverberate. It doesn't appear. It just falls on deaf ears. But it's hopefully going to change, because it may well be to protect the mark, but now safety is a much bigger issue than the high mark.
17: Well, both are obviously very important, and you know, I think that one of the two driving things of the rules always has to be, you know, keep the game as safe to play as you reasonably can within a body contact sport, but also make sure the game keeps those great features that make it unique. And there's no doubt that the specky is one of those.
14: Adrian Anderson is with us on Sports Day on this Wednesday night. So, Adrian, I just want to change tack for a second. Like, probably the biggest story of the year has been Sydney's decision, with clearly the AFL's blessing, to stand down five players out of the other side of the hotel incident, if I can call it that, earlier on this season. Now, as a former AFL administrator and as a long-time barrister, I'm not sure the right way to phrase this question, but how do you think the AFL have handled this situation?
17: Oh, look, you know, it's a really tough one. You know, the one thing that, you know, I've been sort of thinking about, you know, in the case of, say, Riley Bice, right, who's been cleared of any criminal conduct, you know, this is a massive penalty that he is paying to miss he's missed round 24 qualifying final, now a prelim, potentially the most significant thing he could ever achieve in his career, to play in a grand final.

0: this is a massive penalty that he in particular is paying for a player who has been cleared of any criminal conduct. Now, I don't know the details of what else happened. Maybe there's other things as to why, but I think what Matthew Pavlich said were those four things. Staying out late, drinking, continuing a night, and bringing a woman back, being part of bringing a woman back to the hotel.
1: And allegedly drug use as well. I mean, I'm not sure if that's...
0: No, that wasn't part of what the allegations, he was suspended for. Absolutely not. But I don't know. That wasn't what was said. Mate, if there's more to it, there's more to it. Yeah. But, you know, and then, it brings into question the whole, you know, stand-down policy. So the NRL's brought in a policy that applied to a player, famous player, to Bellin. And he, and they say if you're charged with an offence that carries more than 10 years imprisonment, so in this case, you know, whether it's sexual assault, for example, then you are stood down until that's been resolved. And that's pretty clear. But what happens in this situation is you've also got the players, no one's been charged. So where it's all going to finish is still unclear. It's not an application of a stand-down policy. It's a application of the Swans Code of Conduct. And it's an application that, you know, has very serious consequences for the players' careers. And, you know, especially we're talking about the specific example of Riley Bice. So it's a complicated and difficult one. But, you know, I do think it's very important to keep in mind that penalties and suspensions need to be proportionate. They need to be measured against what is the actual conduct that this player is being punished for.
2: You don't have to go far to find an influential media personality that will say that the players may still get a serious suspension from the AFL.
1: Deregistration.
2: For bringing the game into disrepute. Do you in any way see that as a possibility if there's no charges?
0: Well, I guess that there is that possibility because charges can be dropped for a range of reasons. But if there's no finding of any, say, misconduct, sexual misconduct or no criminal conduct, even by the AFL, so the police, for example, so in the case of Riley Bice, for example, we know that the police have said, we clear him of any criminal conduct.
2: Yes.
0: And that was done before even, you know, the qualifying final. So, you know, I would be amazed if that sort of consequence applied. But the AFL can look into things, but at the moment, because the police are doing that, it will let the police do its job, and that's the right thing to do. But then they also have the ability to make their own assessment and make their own findings. And they don't have to be satisfied to a criminal standard, and they don't have, which is beyond reasonable doubt, they don't have to follow the, you know, procedures that the police follow. They'll do their own investigation, and it depends what they find.
2: Having read all the stuff, I was away at the time it was happening, but it did seem as if there was a reasonably regular challenge to the old 10A innocent until proven guilty.
0: Yeah, well, I mean, that's when I was talking about the stand-down policy. I think most sports, you know, I talked to Todd Greenberg about this recently. He said, you know, De Bellin was ultimately cleared, right?
2: He was, yeah.
0: He missed 2 years of his the prime of his career, ultimately cleared. But, you know, in reflection, I think the NRL still say it was so important for us while that was happening that he wasn't playing. It just wasn't the right thing for the look of the game, for the effect it was, the concern of sponsors, et cetera, et cetera. So I can sort of understand that where someone's been charged with something very, very serious, that they get stood down on full pay, and it can be very, can be very unfair to the player. But you know, there was a court challenge; it went to the federal court, and the federal court upheld the legitimacy of those rules and the ability of a sport to stand down De Bellin in that case. So, but, you know, there's a balance, isn't there? You know, there needs to be, you know, in that case it was only when the players are charged, and there needs to be, you know, some recognition, understanding of what this means to these players' careers as well. You know, you think about the significance of a grand final, compare it to your own career, whatever it is that you're doing in life. This is like the pinnacle, you know,

0: So it's a big thing.
1: Question without notice, Adrian. There was a really interesting revelation and big story by Mick Warner in the Herald Sun during the week about the AFL, Hawthorn, and the investigation of racism into two legendary coaches. Having read that, it did appear to me as if it wouldn't be inappropriate for those two men to get apologies from probably the game and potentially even their footy club. How did you read it?
0: Yeah, look, I think that's a fair comment. It's hard for me to go into it too much, Jerry, because I was involved in acting for Jason Bird in that scenario. But, you know, again, you know, it's a case where allegations have been made, very serious allegations bandied about, and people jump to conclusions very quickly and cause a lot of damage. And I think, you know, the process that unfolded, you know, I think if everyone had their time again and looked at the way that process, you know, those allegations were handled and how they're investigated, you know, would be done quite differently, I would have thought.
1: Adrian, you're the second most powerful man at the MCC. Are you comfortable, given that you're the vice chairman of the MCC, are you comfortable that it's going to be up to scratch despite an NFL game being played there only a few hours ago?
0: Yeah, absolutely.
1: Sure.
0: The team does an amazing job. In fact, I have full confidence that they could have turned it around if we had a game that following night. They had amazing plans in place, and the team there is an amazing team, and they're right across it, and they'll have the ground in tip-top shape. Don't you worry about that.
2: We don't doubt it, mate. And, look, we really appreciate your time. We're mindful of it, too. We know you've got to get back to it. But before you depart, a lot of positive feedback for you, and thanks for, in fact, text here from Tracy. Thank you, gentlemen. That was an excellent discussion over such a complex, sensitive situation that none of us would want to talk about. Well done to all. So thanks for your expertise, mate. We appreciate it, and we'll chat again soon.
0: Thank you. See you guys.
2: There he goes, Adrian Anderson there for 9 years, the GM of football ops at the AFL. When you go back and have a look at the changes that that took place under his administration.
1: Yeah, he was very, very active and took a lot of heat. A lot of heat from serious coaches, but he stood up manfully and did what he thought was right for the game.
2: Major overhaul of the tribunal system, changes to the interchange system. There was a new series of head high and bumping rules.
1: Yep.
2: Vantage rule was changed. Draft and competitive balance rules changed. They always change.
1: Got rid of the front on challenge. Remember the front on challenge? That was massive when that was taken out of the game.
2: The illicit drugs policy, which remains a talking point. Obviously, 2005, that was when it was introduced.
1: Yeah. Sliding rule.
2: Yeah, so stacks of them. I would have loved you got a good go with your hobby horse.
1: Yeah, what's
2: my
1: yours?
2: Hobby horse we didn't get to. The mess that is the score review system. Mm. The weekly ticking time.
1: That one of Adrian's.
2: Well, no, I was going to ask him what price to fix it. Like, we're told it costs too much. Yeah. Just whatever it costs, just get it fixed.
1: Can I just answer this one? What's your problem, Jared? The Chapman one on the weekend was a free kick.
2: What's your problem,
1: clearly,
2: Jared?
1: You can't push in the back. Well, that's rubbish. You can push
2: Chapman
1: in the back.
2: Chapman even got fined for it.
1: He did get fined for it, but no one knew about the fine, but that's irrelevant. The issue was that Chapman thought instinctively he could get away with it and he would do it as just by way of habit. And that is because so many free kicks aren't paid.
2: Mm.
1: Like hundreds of free kicks for pushing the backs aren't paid. 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They don't appear. There's no pushing the backs because people were conditioned not to push in the back. We've deconditioned them and it's a disaster.
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1: He was good, Adrian.
2: He was good. Very good. 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
1: Jasper's texting, Adrian was a beauty. Wish he was still in charge at AFL House. Well, he ain't, but Greg Swan is. Really? And we're going to hear from Swanee after the break, G, because he's been on AFL 360 tonight.
2: They grilled him?
1: I reckon they've given him a good grilling.
2: Did the Ark get a mention?
1: I dare say my hobby horse got a good run.
2: A good story you broke today, too.
1: What was that on? Oh, Zach Merritt.
2: Zachariah.
1: Yeah, let's get to Zach in the second era as well and just some player movement stuff as we're blurring worlds at the moment. Player movement and footy finals.
2: Yeah.
1: It's a busy time of the year. 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
1: 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Oh, and you can win a double pass to the Heinz Game Day Prelim Watch Party as Heinz and SEN take over the Kingston Hotel this Friday night. 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That's ours, the Kingston Hotel. That's SEN House.
2: Is it?
1: Over the pointy end of the finals. You'll get yourself down there, won't you, for a couple of lemonades?
2: Lemonades only these days. Yeah. Not even lemonades.
1: Maybe a shandy?
2: I'm on the sodas.
1: A shandy?
2: No. Right. I haven't had a drink for nearly 2 years.
1: Jump in the ocean today, did you? Did you have an ocean swim?
2: I did have an ocean
1: swim. Are you an iceberger?
2: Of sorts, yeah.
1: Right.
2: I swim.
1: Hard men here.
2: Oh, yeah.
1: All right, let's hear from Swanee after this.
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24: 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Torrance Road, Hanson Road, another in Norwood. The Parade, Queen Street. 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
1: It is Sammy Edmund and Jared Healy, the Brownlow medalist, the Sydney great in the house. Kenny Hinckley absent today on devil's duty. Well, on this, the day that we read as well, Jared Healy in the Hobart Mercury from Benny Gale that they've actually signed players. Yeah, well, so I'm assuming just some more meet and greet down there for Kenny.
2: Yes, he was pumped up, wasn't he, this week? He was very excited. So clearly they got a few across the line. A
1: couple of big fish.
2: Yeah. How big do you reckon? Will they get a top 50?
1: Well, they have to have, with a $5 million signing bonus, how can they, they've got to be able to pull.
2: Yeah.
1: Is it a fail if they don't? They've got, so.
2: No, I think it's reality if they don't.
1: Well, the Suns did and the Giants did.
2: Who the Suns get? Gatty.
1: Gary.
2: Yeah, tipped him.
1: Reasonable player.
2: Yeah. He was top 50.
1: And the Giants were a little bit more circumspect, but were still able to pull players out.
2: Yeah, they didn't get top 50s, but they got really good players, and they got a couple of guys that were young.
1: Scully, who came up early.
2: Yeah, he was. They got a couple of top 10 draft picks. Who was ended up being captain for a long period of time. His name's just
1: Ward. Callum Ward.
2: Callum Ward was another one. The centre back,
1: Phil Davis.
2: Phil Davis was the one I'm looking for. Yep. Thank you. So they picked up three or four of those absolute soon to be A graders.
1: Yeah. So.
2: Tom Scully didn't probably get there. Phil Davis certainly did.
1: Later on, he was a good player for a few years. Yeah, yeah. Not a needle mover. No. So really, with a $5 million signing bonus, do they need to get a top 10 player in the comp?
2: I don't think they will.
1: Mm.
2: But if they can get, I think it's more important for them to get half a dozen B graders instead of
1: all Australians.
2: One or two.
1: Could they get an all Australian?
2: All Australian. Yeah, they could get an All Australian. Yeah, why not?
1: Liam's text in. Worked on the bridge in Brighton, or that being the pier, I'd assume. Healy didn't miss many morning swims.
2: Constant.
1: There we go. So you really do it properly, don't you?
2: Yeah, now we go. Speedos. My brother and I was, board shorts. But
1: how far are you going?
2: About a K in winter and about a K and a bit in summer. You want to get in before you start getting hypothermic.
1: What's the water temperature?
2: It sort of rolls around sort of 10, 11 in winter. Seriously, but a very balmy winter this year.
1: Cold enough.
2: But, the last few days have been cold.
1: Yeah, that southerly's kicked in.
2: It's probably been the most mild winter we've had in years.
1: We've got a snap going at the moment, though, 12 and 13 degrees the last couple of days.
2: Bit of wind chill.
1: Worst things about pushing the back is that it takes no skill, looks ugly to the point of cheating, just fix it.
2: Yeah, that's my view.
1: Marbles of Mount Martha.
2: Only way they're going to fix it is to ban it.
1: Coming around. Hey, guys, I'm 64. When I played, pushing the back was a low act and almost classed as cheating.
2: Yep.
1: Jared, you are spot on. And to think the coaches coach it is very upsetting. That's
2: well,
1: Mark
2: trust me, they've been coaching it. I mean, just take a look at Allaire and James Sicily. They disguise it well. They get the hands in the back and they push forward and then push back at the same time. Not every time is a free kick. But it's more the ones that that are in packs and the ones that prevent guys picking the ball up. That just, if you can't go for the ball and you can't take the front spot, the fundamentals of the game have changed.
1: Now, this came through from Mick, and I'm keen on your thoughts on this as a proud former Sydney Swan. Mick says this, if the Swans lose the prelim or grand final in a tight one, those suspended players will be blamed forever for ruining a premiership, especially after losing their last four grand final attempts. I hope they can win on Friday.
2: Yeah, if they win on Friday, then they go to the MCG and the mother of all miracles would, if they won it, be, I guess, described to be like a movie. There'd be a lot of people trying to make a movie out of that if, in fact, they won.
1: Yeah.
2: And would they be blamed? Don't? Well, if they... No, I don't think they'd be blamed. I mean, obviously, there's going to be it's going to be part of history now. And unfortunately, I just think that I just hope that there's redemption along the line, along the way. And it's probably going to be even more difficult, as the texter says, the closer they get to the grand final.
1: I don't want to be open up old wounds here unnecessarily, but I was going back over your finals record. And what finals weren't kind to you, were they?
2: Personally?
1: Yeah.
2: No, I played in four, lost four.
1: 4-0-4.
2: Yeah.
1: And two in it. Two in, just having a look at it again. So there was two in 80.
2: 86, 87.
1: 6, 87, yeah. Back to back, sorry. Yeah. Qualifying final, semi final.
2: No home finals back then, though. And we had a side that.
1: Playing some good teams there.
2: Yeah, we played some. We had some good teams, but we also had a lot of injuries in all of those finals.
1: Yeah.
2: Which so no one really heard about in those days, but nevertheless. We were a good enough side to play in four finals, and it was really disappointing not to get at least one win.
1: Carlton Fitzroy in 86, yep. Hawthorn and Melbourne 87. All right, well, we'll see what your Swannies can do this weekend, Jared. Now, we touch base with Adrian Anderson, long-time general manager of football operations at the AFL. And as we get into the good oil for Cobram Estate tonight, Australia's most awarded extra virgin olive oil, let's hear a little bit. We've got a few texts on Greg Swan tonight on AFL 360.
2: How'd he go?
1: He was grilled. He was peppered.
2: Right.
1: He was up against the ropes. I think the gloves might have been on for a period of time.
2: Good.
1: Let's have a listen to Swanee and Jared Waitley on the Ollie Dempsey arc incident earlier tonight on AFL 360.
0: There's plenty of people that we've looked at who have said it's come off his arm versus his boot. That's the debate. So in the arc, so the umpire calls it straight away. He calls it a point straight away. And he's those guys are doing the finals. They're the best umpires. They have made no mistakes during the year. So he's definitively called it a point. And the arc have said that it's not... Sorry, he's definitive. They're not definitive that it's not come off the arm versus the boot. So if in that case, they defer it back. If it had been, if he had called a goal, they would have left it go as a goal as well. So it wouldn't have been definitive that it, you know, on the same basis that you couldn't say it was boot or arm. So just leave it the umpire's call. So yeah.
13: There are 4 million of us watching the same vision, Swanee.
0: Yeah.
13: I reckon if you could get 500 in your camp, you'd be doing well.
0: I'm not sure about that. I mean... There's been plenty of rung since. I mean, just I suppose it depends. But anyway, that's the piece. It's a bit like we were ponied up with the NFL refs last week. So they have a game. You were there. There's 26 cameras. Stafford's trying to get across the line. Inconclusive, not definitive. Umpire's call. Half the people said he got across. Well, probably more. Half said he didn't. That's what happens.
13: The ball's like buried under eight blokes. This ball is in mid. The boot is in front of the arm, and the ball pings. So when you do cricket, the ball hits the bat and pings. The ball hits the thigh pad and drops. The ball hits the bicep, it flops. The ball hits the boot, it pings. Yeah, but the boot is in front of the arm. There's no other way to look at this other than it hits the boot.
0: These guys, They're not trained physicists or whatever to do the pings and the non-pings.
1: So there you go, pings and non-pings.
2: Well, I don't worry about pings and non-pings, just common sense. I mean, you don't have to be Einstein to realise that the ball can't go 10 metres back coming off the bicep. I mean, it's just science. You only have to have one L. You only have to get an E
1: in science
2: to know that it's impossible for the ball to have gone off the boot, onto the bicep, and through the goal. So it must have gone. Yeah. If you've got any doubt whatsoever, which if they'd have looked at the close-up vision, there is none, it had to come off the soft belly of the bicep.
1: No, it defied physics.
2: Onto the boot.
1: Yep.
2: Through the goals. Yep. No, Swanee is doing an average job of debating the non-debatable, undebatable, indebatable,
1: indefensible.
2: That'll do.
1: What about? I'll tell you what's indefensible is the right to constantly review balls that go over the goal, the behind post.
2: Yeah, that's ridiculous.
1: Which is important. We do not have the ability to sit in judgment of these things categorically, and yet time and time again, the goal umpire sends it to the arc and the vision is inconclusive. It's a complete and utter waste
2: of
1: time.
2: Crypto.
1: Jared and Greg Swan discussed that as well earlier tonight.
13: What constitutes enough evidence? So this same arc voice, I'll just use the voice. I don't know who they are. Yes. We're never told who they are.
2: Yes.
13: This same arc voice thought, I'll show you the showdown from earlier in the year, thought that this was definitive evidence to overrule a goal umpire.
0: Over
13: but
0: the
13: Dempsey's
0: post?
13: Wasn't. So same arc. Who sets the parameters as to what represents definitive evidence?
0: Well, post that game, we stopped the over the post because there is a triangulation that they do, and we've spoken about this one before. And it's not, it's, what would you call it? It's not definitive.
13: Yeah,
0: so leave that alone.
13: Who sets the threshold for what represents definitive? Because I can make the case, he used it once and didn't use it again.
0: Yeah, well, that's because we changed that. Over the boundary...
13: That's not true, Swanee. Twice in the finals on the weekend, we had reviews for over the post.
0: And both of them went back to umpire's
13: court.
0: Only
13: one of them did. One of them made...
0: Oh, sorry, the other one was...
13: I got the memo, but your goal umpires did get the memo. Stop reviewing up over the post.
0: Well, maybe those guys aren't umpiring this week.
2: Oh, hello, see? This is it. You make a mistake, you're out. You cannot tell me that push in the back... against from Draper onto Thilthorpe wasn't definitive.
1: Jeez, what about that though? That wasn't great listening.
2: That wasn't good.
1: That wasn't good at all.
2: That's
1: all right.
2: Well, I want to know who are the 500. Who's in the 500 camp?
1: Well, what about the real debate over the course of this week, since Tom Morris revealed it on the agenda set, is about how Port Adelaide
2: the
1: award-winning agenda set. Yes. Eddie Corns might have told us the reference.
2: Eddie came in looking for some stories again tonight.
1: But his program revealed this. Now, this is exactly how Port Adelaide and the Western Bulldogs are seeking to get the Zach Butters deal done, and that's with Todd Marshall being the circuit breaker, with the overinflated two first rounders coming back. That's just so upset a lot of you listening to this.
2: Yeah.
1: Everyone else in the football world's just aghast at how this deal could possibly be done. Well, this was Greg Swan when it was put to him. You know, would this actually get the all clear? Here's Swanee.
0: Well, you'd have to look at it, but on the surface, it would have to stand alone. It'd have to stand on its own feet. The theory behind that is that, say, for example, and this isn't the facts, but say it is that, you know, your player A is going to, we call it Port and Bulldogs. He's going to the Bulldogs. And you need to pay X amount of money to get to the band to get first-round compensation. And at the next level, you get a player back that club who's got the compensation pays the money. It's like you're manipulating the
2: horse trade.
0: The band. You can't do that. So in this instance, there's been debate about us getting out of the way, but because there's a compensation pick involved, it can be... Zach would have got to that band anyway, so that's almost irrelevant in this instance. So there's no shenanigans around that. But the next piece around it will be, what does that look like? How much money are they paying? People are talking about the two first round picks. Again, we haven't seen it, and it's only speculation. And my understanding, talking to some people today, like Todd Marshall hasn't even said that he's going to go at the moment.
14: But it's a good case study to put out there to work out how you arrive at it. So he's a 274th ranked player in 23, 355 in 24, to 346 last year. He didn't qualify. When he did qualify the last 5 years, he's a bottom 15 ranked player in the competition.
1: Mm.
14: You sign off on two first round picks there. That ain't cutting it.
0: Well, that's what you've got to have a look at. But on the flip side there, the second, when Tassie come in, a first round pick next year, that well depends on where they finish, but
14: yeah,
0: that could end up at 30 or 30, you know, odd. So it mightn't be.
14: Who will make that call?
0: We'll look at it and
14: how
0: just
14: do you
0: look.
14: Make it?
0: Well, you've got to have a look at it and just see if it stacked. We can't be the everybody. If I sat in this room and said, "Is that fair? Is that not?" We'd have three different opinions about what is a deal or not. So it has to be. I had another example the other day. Like if for example, this deal happened and it was Ivan Soldo who got put in on the table, who's retired in March and was probably travelling around Europe, and he got two first round picks. I don't think anybody would say you can approve that.
1: That was a punish of a listen.
2: Complicated.
1: A punish.
2: No, very complicated.
1: Punish of a listen.
2: My eyes glazed, though. I'm still trying to get to the definitive bicep reflex of 15 metres.
1: Well, it was made to be complicated.
2: The rebound.
1: When it really isn't.
2: So are they cheating or not? Are they screwing the system or not?
1: I couldn't make Arthur or Martha of that. I'm not sure what Swanee was going on about. The simple question was, would it be approved? Yeah. Where do you see them? We're getting Ivan Soldo in Europe. What the hell's going on?
2: Okay. Well, is Ivan in Europe? Is he coming back?
1: What is happening?
2: I don't know. Too many rules. Too many complications.
1: Give us the direct feedback.
2: Yeah. Which was? What should it be?
1: Well, we don't have it, Jared, is the point.
2: Now, which player are we talking about again? It's the centre. What's his name? The centre.
1: We're talking about Todd Marshall.
2: Well, Todd's not a two first rounder, clearly. We know that. He's not even a 2 second rounder.
1: He's not, but the issue is clearly that he's owed a fair bit of money over the next 3 years.
2: Yeah.
1: So he's owed between $800,000 and $850,000 a year until 2029. So 3 more years on his contract.
2: Yeah.
1: If the trade is to be approved, two first rounders for Todd Marshall, and that's what the Dogs give up to get him, that would imply that Port Adelaide are paying almost all of that contract.
2: Right.
1: They're paying for the draft picks back.
2: Okay.
1: You catch my drift.
2: Yes.
1: That's the premise. That's why it's even vaguely
2: Is
1: acceptable.
2: It a salary dump?
1: No, it's pick purchasing almost.
2: It's pick purchasing.
1: It's the opposite.
2: The two Ps.
1: Yeah. So that's why, look, it's obviously related to Zach, but it'll be tabled separately. You get my drift? There's no way Port would just accept Zach Butters for pick five. That's why the Marshall deal's in play. But it has to be tabled separately. And as Greg Swan, the one thing he did say categorically there, it has to stand on its own 2 feet. But it might
2: pick
1: stand
2: pick five
1: on...
2: won't stand. Unless they get a compensation pick as well.
1: No, that is the compensation pick. Pick five is the compensation
2: pick. Well, you're not getting pick five for Zach Butters.
1: No, you 100% are. They are. Via compensation. That's the deal.
2: One pick five... For Zach Butters.
1: Correct. If they take the free agency compensation.
2: What's anyway, the free agency compensation?
1: Pick five.
2: But that doesn't stand on its own 2 feet.
1: No, so they can choose to match Port Adelaide if they want to do that, which is what GWS did with Jeremy Cameron,
2: right.
1: Hence the bounty for Jeremy Cameron.
2: Well, they're going to match then, aren't they?
1: No, well, Port aren't doing that. They're doing this deal.
2: Oh, they're doing the smother.
1: They're doing this deal. They're doing this quote-unquote side deal. That's why it is under such heat.
2: Well, it shouldn't be under any heat. It should be just thrown out.
1: Yeah, okay, righto. Well, you're sounding like Kane Corns. But it's the Marshall contract, I think, that makes it vaguely acceptable, at least arguable.
2: Well, because he's on 850.
1: Yeah, and Port will pay for the Dogs will get him for next to nothing.
2: Right.
1: Right? That's why they're giving up the picks. You catch my drift?
2: Yes.
1: Yeah. So that's why...
2: But aren't they giving up the picks because they're not giving up enough for Zach Butters?
1: Yeah, and I think that's... I think if you gave him the truth serum, absolutely.
2: Well, how could you be Swanee and not think that this is nonsense?
1: Yeah, well, welcome.
2: It's just thrown out straight away.
1: But I think it doesn't breach any rules. I think they'll just
2: Well, they've
1: got
2: to change the rules.
1: I think they have to.
2: That's why
1: it
2: you
1: off.
2: Actually have to have some sort of review committee, because the rules are exploited and people get ahead of the rules, but you should always have the capacity. Like the drug policy, there was an SO. And if you invented a drug that no one knew about it, but it was illegal, but no one knew about it, it was actually under the all-encompassing SO.
1: Mm.
2: So they need an SO. You can't do this if it smells. We need an SO rule.
1: Mm.
2: Goes up to the commission or the committee. Commission haven't got time. They're too busy doing
1: it. At the end of the day, I think it's very clever from both the Western Bulldogs and Port Adelaide.
2: Yeah, it's clever. It's
1: very clever.
2: Creative,
1: thinking.
2: But it's
1: very
2: not gonna, creative. It can't go through.
1: Outside the box thinking.
15: Smell in here that will outlast religion.
1: Is that Kenny?
2: No.
1: I think it's Kenny. That's Kenny.
2: No. But nevertheless, it's just going to get thrown out, surely.
1: No, it'll get ticked off, I reckon.
2: You cannot tick off on that.
1: You can, and they will. And that won't be all of it either. There'll be more. And there might even be other players involved and other clubs involved. But that's the spine of it. I think there'll be more. It'll happen.
2: But tell me the hierarchy of motivation. Is it the Bulldogs with Zach Butters? Or is it Port Adelaide trying to get rid of their man who has got concussion issues and
1: It's both, clearly, but it's triggered by the Dogs' desire to get Zach Butters. Now, these two clubs were working on this before Zach had even nominated.
2: Yeah.
1: And the AFL have been in the tent. I'm not sure what Swanee was talking about. The AFL have been in the tent. They've been in the tent on this for a while as well.
2: It's a bit like the Geelong issue.
1: When the news broke on the award-winning agenda setters, that wasn't the first time the AFL had been privy to that information. So this has been going around
2: for a while. Why didn't the AFL throw it out before it got consummated?
1: Because they're not going to. It's going to be approved. It will happen.
2: So you're trying to tell me that the Bulldogs all up are going to pay what for Zach Butters? Yep, pick 5?
1: No, that's not their pick. That's the compensation
2: system.
1: That's the
2: AFL's going to pay for it. So they're not paying. So what are they actually paying? Two first rounders.
1: For Zach Butters and Todd Marshall.
2: Okay. Good deal.
1: Mm. That's where it goes, I think. Well, that's the spine.
2: Yep.
1: There'll be more, but that's the main.
2: Nice work from Bevo.
1: That's the main part of it.
2: If you get that through, that's the deal of the century.
1: Mm-hmm. Toby Green, speaking of deals, he still hasn't made a decision.
2: No.
1: He was on the...
2: You sure he hasn't?
1: I take him at he's been honest with everything else.
2: Yeah,
1: I'm assuming when he says he made up his mind, we should believe him. Let's have a listen to Toby Green firstly on the Aus American Aces podcast yesterday.
16: And he's saying that you're staying. So, Toby, are you staying at the Giants?
17: He's just made that... Yeah, he's made that up out of nowhere. I've never spoke to Sam McClure and... I think that's just his opinion, which gets misinterpreted. So, I haven't made the decision, mate. So, that was out of nowhere. And I don't have a relationship with him, mate. So I don't think he's just sort of pulled that one out of the hat.
16: Do you find it funny when they do that or annoying?
17: I don't really care. And I thought that was a bit annoying because I don't know why he's got to that, consensus or and if he spoke to someone because I don't know myself, so unless he can read my mind, but I can understand it's the role of journos and that's what they do and they perhaps want to be first mover or first to access a story, so but it's his opinion and people get mistake that for he's got facts about it's that's not factual, so that's I guess it creates clicks and that's what they want. So I can understand it.
1: Sorry, poor throw from me. He was referencing Sam McClure there who had reported that he'd made up his mind he was going to stay at the Giants.
2: Yeah, yeah, yeah.
1: So that was Toby Green. Well,
2: you haven't made a mistake all year. That was only a fumble. It wasn't a bad one. It wasn't a bad fumble. You recovered.
1: No, it's Sam McClure, not me. That's a difference.
2: No, but your throw. Tiny fumble.
1: Didn't quite lead you in correctly there. So what I don't get with the Toby Green situation is he's weighing it up, which we all understand. And we know list management decisions at other clubs have been important to him. Like, is Tim English coming to the Giants? Is Zach Butters going to Geelong? And he's spoken about that, as I say, really honestly. But then in the last couple of days, it's become clear that GWS are open to trades for Lachie Whitfield.
2: Yeah, they're rebooting.
1: And Harry Himmelberg. So how do you think he's feeling absorbing that news?
2: Well,
1: when he wants to win, Jared.
2: Clearly, he wants to be involved in the big finals and win a premiership. I mean, he's played in a lot of big finals. The premiership is what's eluded him. Trying to pick a side that is going to play in a premiership and be able to satisfy you financially is very, very difficult. But it seemed to me that his motivation to stay was so he didn't miss out on the potential of a premiership.
1: Correct.
2: At the Giants.
1: Dead right.
2: So if that's the number one driving parameter, that's over. There's no premiership there next year, you wouldn't think, if they're rebooting.
1: Yeah, he obviously is privy to information with kids in development that we're not, but they've definitely pivoted, haven't they?
2: So maybe he's taking a three-year view on the premiership, and that's okay. You can have a quick reboot.
1: Because as he said, I think, before, either if not publicly, certainly privately, if he is to leave the Giants and they are to win a premiership, it will destroy him.
2: Yeah, no, he said that with us last week.
1: Pre-game, AFL Nation, right. So, I mean, that would be his worst scenario.
2: Yeah.
1: So... But again...
2: And it happens. Brett DeLidio, happens.
1: Yeah. Mm.
2: So...
1: Tough call.
2: It's a tough call. I'm not sure what the right call is. There's no right call. But it's, you know, like if all of a sudden the man who actually generated the orange tsunami. He leaves and goes down to the Saints. Doesn't quite work, the St Kilda. Oh, it does. St Kilda tsunami.
1: St Kilda tsunami.
2: Well, with it.
1: So if Lachie Whitfield does end up at the Saints, I mean, I'm hearing the Giants are holding out for a first-round pick for a...
2: High first or high...
1: Well, yeah, there are first-round picks and there are first-round picks. 32 years of age, back-ended contract. This is the thing with saying with Kane earlier, you'd be mad if you're a player to defer money or agree to a back-ended contract because almost always you get shafted.
2: Mm. But doesn't he get the cash?
1: He gets the cash, but he gets forced out, potentially.
2: Right.
1: Just by... By virtue of the fact that, oh, the Giants are thinking we need to pivot here. Let's clear some money.
2: They got Kelly, who's on reportedly $2 million in a back-ended contract.
1: He's back-ended as well.
2: Yeah.
1: Well, I know Whitfield is north of $1 million, maybe $1.2 million.
2: Well, it was
1: year.
2: Reported in the paper that Kelly also is back-ended. And they've
1: with
2: got
1: his titanium hip.
2: With the titanium.
1: He might be a new man with that, though.
2: Well, he could be.
1: My old man was pretty solid after two hip replacements.
2: Was he still working 25 possessions on the wing?
1: Probably could have, though. He said he felt amazing.
2: Well, yeah, great recovery.
1: Cobram Estate, Australia's most awarded extra virgin olive oil. Grown, harvested, first cull pressed in northern Victoria. We're going to be back after this on Sports Day. 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

Sure, there's a cruise court in Parallawi, but there's a gold street in Manapara, Gold Place in Shido Park, and a golden way leading to Golden Grove. 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On October 1st, Adelaide is glowing up. 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

0: G'day, it's Bill Kay. You've probably heard that Gold 1323 is coming from October 1. We are getting a glow up here. But all your favourites continue, all the songs you love. Saturday Night Jukebox, Huggy, of course, here with the More Music Breakfast Show. And I'm back on air the 21st on Cruise 1323.
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0: 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Front runners were Bloody Awesome.
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0: 1323. Turn It Up.
1: Turn It Up.
0: 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No Rap Allowed.
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0: 1323. And Gold. On October 1st, Cruise 1323 is blowing up. 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

0: 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We love the 70s, when no one ever said,
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0: 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Oh.

0: Hey, it's Bilko here, off on holidays right now, back on the 21st. You've heard that Gold is coming. Yep, new name, but the same great songs you love. Saturday Night Jukebox, Sizzling 70s, all still here. 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
0: 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And Goal. 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

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On October 1st, Adelaide is glowing up. 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

0: Here's a question. Who do you talk footy with? Not just the scores and ladders, I mean really talk footy, breaking it down. The stuff that happens on the field that nobody else sees, the controversial call, the kid who came from absolutely nowhere, or the moment that made you stand up in your lounge room at 11 o'clock on a Friday night. Well, that's exactly what we're doing at Footy and Friends, the podcast where me, Dylan Buckley, Brett Dilidio and Mickey Barlow get together twice a week and just go for it. 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Brett's consistently angry, Mick's very prepared, and I'm somewhere in the middle trying to hold it all together. 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
7: 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Let's go to Alexander with today's forecast.
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12: 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Woodville to Smash on Port Road at Cheltenham Parade, one lane closed citybound there. Lights out Diagonal Road, Wolford Road, Oaklands Park, Abyss Water Main as well, Wright Road, Walkleys Road, Valley View. Plus ongoing road work, Salisbury Highway, Salisbury, Easter Parade at Gilman, North South Bunway, Dry Creek, also Cavern Road, Dry Creek, Anzac Highway, Ashford and Longstar Road at Hallett Cove as well. But there's a Canberra to Alawuda Avenue in Mitchell Park. 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And September 22 at participating stores excludes IGA local grocer. That's Adelaide's latest traffic.
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14: Hi, I'm Phoebe Humphrey. Labor will unveil its long-awaited migration policy today, tipped to target international students, families and visa overstayers. Home Affairs Minister Tony Burke will outline the changes at the National Press Club, aiming to cut net overseas migration to 225,000 a year. Aussies are opting to compromise on home types but not location. The latest report from Domain has found more buyers are choosing townhouses and units, as detached homes remain outside the average buyer budget in every capital city. Chief Residential Economist Nicola Powell says medium-density homes play a vital role, especially for first-home buyers.
15: They don't want to hop suburbs, move to a different location, but what they do is they compromise on the type of home they're buying.
14: And the Sydney Swans won't be staying at Melbourne's Pullman Hotel should they qualify for the AFL Grand Final. That's because the Lions will be staying there if they beat the Hawks in Saturday's other prelim. It comes as investigations continue into sexual assault allegations.
13: Cruise 1323 Sport.
14: In sport, the Roosters and Sharks will hold their final main training sessions today ahead of Saturday's blockbuster NRL semi-final. Cameron McInnes is among seven players preparing to leave Cronulla at the end of the season. The Sharks skipper determined to earn at least one more week together.
16: For our journey as a squad, 5 years, but then it, for other guys many longer, it's just as important for them.
14: And the Dockers have anchored in Sydney ahead of tomorrow's blockbuster AFL prelim against the Swans. Team sheets will be released today. That's the latest news and sport.
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18: Sunny and 18 today, sunny and 22 tomorrow. Sunny for Saturday, 25, and mostly sunny, 23 on Sunday. And Adelaide Radio is getting a glow up. 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
10: 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North South Motorway, Dry Creek. Lower North East Road, Campbell. Town, Anzac Highway, Ashford and Lonsdale Road, Hallett Cove. Cameras at Bradley Grove, Mitchell Park, Crossroad, Clarence Park and Frederick Road at Grange as well. More cameras, Military Road, Westlake Shore, 9th Avenue, Woodville North and Torrens Road at Cheltenham. 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
11: Hi, I'm Phoebe Humphrey. A former Labor leader is urging his party not to enter a race to the bottom as it prepares to unveil its migration policy today, which will crack down on visa overstayers and families of international students. Bill Shorten has told the ABC migrants are crucial for our country.
12: Just imagine going to a hospital anywhere in Australia. If you took out all the migrants, imagine, you know, your partner would be taking would be getting you a toasty sandwich from McDonald's. You know, like, take the migrants out of the health system.
11: There's calls for greater transparency from ASIO following revelations four major terror plots have been foiled since the Bondi attack. News Corp reports the plots were thwarted in the first half of this year. And Buckingham Palace has hit back at a new book claiming King Charles said the world would forget Princess Diana soon enough after her death. Diana's brother Earl Spencer making the allegation in Swan Song, claiming the comment was made during a phone call with the then prince. The palace says grief can cloud reason and affect judgment.
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11: In sport, the Swans face a few selection headaches heading into tomorrow night's blockbuster prelim final against the Dockers at the SCG. Joel Armitage is pushing to return after missing the past 3 months, while Justin McInerney could play his first game in 15 weeks. And switching codes, fixtures have been locked in for week 3 of the NRL finals, with the Dolphins to play at Suncorp on Friday, September 25. They'll face either the Roosters or Sharks, while the Panthers game gets underway at Accor the next day against the winner of the Warriors' Knights game. That's the latest news and sport.
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13: Sunny and 18 today. Sunny and 22 tomorrow. Sunny for Saturday, 25. And mostly sunny, 23 on Sunday. And Adelaide Radio is getting a glow up. 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
1: 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Cameras, Anzac Highway, Ashford as well. 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
14: 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In Woodville, a smash on Port Road at Cheltenham Parade. Otherwise looking good out there at the moment. Roadworks today on the Salisbury Highway, Salisbury. Eastern Parade, Gilman. North South Motorway, Dry Creek. Lower North East Road, Campbelltown. Anzac Highway, Ashford. And Longstar Road, Hallett Cove. Canberra's Alawuna Avenue, Mitchell Park, Crickley Road, Findon, and Harrison Road at Renown Park as well. And another one on Port Road at Cheltenham. 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
15: Hi, I'm Phoebe Humphrey. Labor will outline its migration policy today as it aims to cut net overseas migration to 225,000 a year. The federal government will tighten temporary visas and those seeking to bring their families to Australia, including international students. Universities Australia CEO Luke Shee telling the ABC it will have a real impact on the economy and education.
16: The simple next question is, who is going to pay for the gap? It creates huge gaps in the way we fund our buildings, our teaching.
15: There are fresh concerns about fuel costs and supply this morning, with some independent distributors along the East Coast saying they're getting less petrol and diesel than usual as global tensions push oil prices higher. AMP says we're now paying around $20 a week more to fill up our cars than we were before the war broke out. And the EU has invited Canada to be its first associate member. It comes as Canada seeks to reduce its dependence on US trade following repeated comments by Donald Trump to make it the 51st US state.
17: Cruise 1323 Sport.
15: In sport, more NRL finals have been locked in. The Dolphins' maiden prelim final will get underway next Friday with the match locked in at Suncorp Stadium. They'll face the winner of the Roosters-Sharks match while the Panthers host their prelim on Saturday night for week three. The Crows have failed in their bid to overturn Max Michelinie's one-match ban for striking Charlie Cameron during Saturday night's season-ending loss to the Lions. And the Australian F1 Grand Prix will feature a sprint race for the first time ever next year. That's the latest news in sport.
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20: Sunny and 18 today. Sunny and 22 tomorrow. Sunny for Saturday 25 and mostly sunny 23 on Sunday. And Adelaide Radio is getting a glow up. 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
22: Morning, it's Kev Olkay here for your Thursday morning. A bit nippy this morning, isn't it? At just 6 degrees. But the good news is we've got sunshine right through the weekend to Sunday for the City to Bay Fun Run. You might be out training this morning for that. All 12 k's of it from the Festival Theatre to Collie Reserve with 10,000 other people. Half your luck Sunday morning. Let's get your day underway.

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0: On October 1st, Adelaide is glowing up. Adelaide's Gold 1323 is coming.

Natalie Imbruglia, a classic here. It's Cruise 1323. Morning, it's Kev Olkay here for Huggy. It's a 7:15. 18's our top today. Nippy start at just 6 degrees, but plenty of sunshine on the way for today, right through to the weekend. If you're birthdaying today for Thursday the 17th of September, you know the drill. Happy birthday to you. Some famous people you're sharing your day with include Baz Luhrmann, the Australian director. Movies like The Great Gatsby, Moulin Rouge, Strictly Ballroom, Romeo and Juliet, and Australia. I think some of his movies are absolutely dreadful. Baz Luhrmann is 64 today. His face, however, I think is about 32 since he last had his last facelift. He doesn't look real anymore. Scott Cann. Who is Scott Cann? Lead singer of this band. Kids in the Kitchen. Scott is 62 today. Lol Cream's having a birthday. Lol Cream from 10cc is 79. And Anastasia, 58. So if you're having a birthday, happy birthday for Thursday the 17th of September. And on this day in 1985, this was the number one song from John Lennon.

this way. Tracy Chapman's Fast Cars, a classic hits cruise, 13:23. It's 26 past 7. Did you go along last night to the Dunstan Playhouse, huh? The premiere of Menopause the Musical. When you-

0: So clever. Menopause the Musical. It started last night. Goes till 27th of September. Get among it at the Dunstan Playhouse. It says in the blurb that it's just for girls. But look, well, not just for girls. It sort of says get your girlfriends together. But I reckon it's hilarious and I cannot wait to see it. Menopause the Musical at the Dunstan Playhouse, now playing. And we'll check Cruise News for you right after this.
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1: 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Adelaide traffic.
11: 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A breakdown on the north-south motorway, Katina Street at Regency Park. Otherwise, it's not looking too bad at the moment. You'll find roadworks today as well on the Salisbury Highway, Salisbury. Easter Parade at Gilman, north-south motorway, Dry Creek. Lower north-easter at Campbelltown, Anzac Highway, Ashford at Lonsdale Road, Hallett Cove. Cameras on Cricket Road, Findon. Also, Exeter Terrace, Dudley Park. Lockside Drive, West Lakes and Port Road at Cheltenham as well. 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That's Adelaide's latest traffic.
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15: Hi, I'm Phoebe Humphrey. The opposition has mocked Labor's migration policy ahead of its official release after the Home Affairs Minister indicated a crackdown on the families of international students. National Senate Leader Bridget McKenzie has told Nine that would only result in an 80,000 cut.
16: What we're seeing here under Labor is the numbers have been too high, the standards are too low, and they're expecting applause for reaching their 2026 target in 2028.
15: There are calls for more transparency amid revelations that police have disrupted four major terrorism plots since the Bondi attack. Five people, including three teenagers, have been charged over those alleged plans across New South Wales, Queensland and WA. The US Federal Reserve has lifted its benchmark interest rate for the first time since 2023, going against Donald Trump's demands for a cut. And the cost of living crunch is taking its toll on our furry friends, with a Finder survey finding almost 2 million Aussies have delayed taking their pets to the vet because of financial concerns.
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15: In sport, John Longmire says an injection of youth has given the Swans a new burst of life as they prepare for tomorrow's AFL prelim against the Dockers. The former coach telling Fox players who have come in for the suspended Pullman Five have impressed.
17: The value of youth, they come in with less expectations, less pressure on their shoulders.
15: And the Roosters and Sharks will hold their final main training sessions today ahead of Saturday's blockbuster NRL semi-final. Cronulla hopes to extend the stay of seven departing stars for at least another week. That's the latest news and sport.
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18: Sunny and 18 today. Sunny and 22 tomorrow. Sunny for Saturday, 25. And mostly sunny, 23 on Sunday. And Adelaide Radio is getting a glow up. 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

Sure, there's a cruise court in Parallawi, but there's a gold street in Manapara, Gold Place in Shido Park, and a golden way leading to Golden Grove. It's a sign. On October 1st, Adelaide is glowing up. Gold 1323 is coming.

0: Richard Marx of Classic Hits Cruise 1323. Here's Time May. We'll be up on The Voice at the end of this season, and rumour has it he will be replaced by Shannon Noel, would you believe, in the red chair. Have a listen to me sounding like I know about the programme. I've never really watched. I don't actually watch any reality TV. I've never watched any of the cooking programmes or The Block or anything like that. Mind you, I've never watched Home and Away, and that's 40 years old. What I will tell you, though, is there's some good shows on Netflix, and one you've got to see is Untold Ray Gun, Breaking Badly.
1: Right before the Olympics, I went to my therapist, panicked. She was like, what's the worst that could happen? The whole world could laugh at me. She's like, do you think that's reasonable?
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0: This is a great doco. It does give her side of the story, and it makes it her, well, she's an icon from here, maybe for all the wrong reasons. And with the show itself at times, it becomes a little bit of a black comedy. Her husband is a bit like Chris Lilly, you know, from Summer Heights High. He's like a character out of a Chris Lilly comedy show. But check it out yourself, Untold Ray Gun, Breaking Badly. It's on Netflix right now. We're shooting for a top of 18 today. It's going to be a sunshiny day, and we've got plenty more sunshine for the rest of the week and into the weekend as well. It's currently 9 degrees, and let's see what's happening on the road.
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6: 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In Woodville, a smash on Port Road at Cheltenham Parade with the lane closed city band there. Also a breakdown north-south Bundaway, Katina Street, Regency Park. Roadworks continuing to the Salisbury Highway, Salisbury, Easter Parade, Gilman, North South Motorway, Dry Creek. Also, Cavern Road, Dry Creek, Lonsdale Road, Hallett Cove. Cameras exit at Terrace Dudley Park and also Port Road at Cheltenham. And another one, Raglan Avenue in Edwardstown as well. 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

0: Wham! A classic hits cruise 13:23. Morning, it's Kevin Mulcahy here. It's a couple away from 8. We've got a top of 18 today. Plenty of sunshine on the way. It's having its effect already. It's up to 9 degrees. There's a report this morning through AMP that rising fuel prices are continuing to put a strain on family budgets. We're being warned we could soon be spending a record share of our weekly budget to fill up our cars. It's up to something like $20 per week more than previously before Trump's Middle East war started. That's what we're paying at the moment, an extra $20, which is pretty significant. When you add it up over a 12-month period. But there is good news for age pensioners. They're about to receive singles an extra $36.80 and couples $55.60. That happens next week from September 20. So there is a little bit of good news for our age pensioners at the very least. We'll get more news for you right after this.
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14: Hi, I'm Phoebe Humphrey. A senior minister has hit back at reports of divisions within Cabinet ahead of today's release of Labor's migration policy. Tanya Plibersek rejecting an assertion on the ABC that there were disagreements amongst her colleagues.
15: Don't know that at all. That has been reported.
16: There weren't any disagreements at all? You all agreed on everything?
15: I don't talk about what happened in Cabinet, but I can say to you that it was a very constructive discussion.
14: Aussie motorists are being warned to brace for even more pain at the Bowser as fuel prices continue to soar on the back of the conflict in the Middle East. The latest escalation has led to some independent fuel distributors along the East Coast being denied their usual allocations, while AMP says households will soon be paying a record percentage of their weekly budgets on filling up their cars. And three Aussie suburbs have made it onto the list of the world's coolest neighbourhoods. The highest ranking was Brisbane's New Farm, while North Hobart and South Melbourne also made the top 40 by Time Out. A Seoul suburb took out the top spot.
13: Cruise 1323 Sport.
14: In sport, Ryan Pappenhausen has ruled out a return to the NRL. The former Storm Premiership player announced his shock retirement last year, planning to take 12 months out of the game, but he's told Nine right now he has no intention of coming back.
2: I think my drive's gone into different areas now. I think it was served its purpose for footy and met some great people and had some good opportunities, but it's just sort of looking at the next path.
14: And Adelaide's Max Michelani will miss the start of next season after failing to have his one-match ban overturned at the AFL Tribunal. He was cited for striking Brisbane's Charlie Cameron. That's the latest news and sport.
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17: Sunny and 18 today, sunny and 22 tomorrow, sunny for Saturday 25 and mostly sunny 23 on Sunday. And Adelaide Radio is getting a glow up. 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
18: Morning, it's Kev Mulcahy here. Welcome to Thursday and well done to all those kids involved in the primary school's music festival last night at the Entertainment Centre. 300 schools were involved. It was night number two last night. Night number three tonight. Great opportunity for our kids to be front and centre at the Entertainment Centre. If you've got kids or grandkids involved, get along and support them tonight. This is Dragon at Cruise.

Sixpence None the Richer, Kiss Me at Classic Hits, Cruise 1323. Morning, it's Kev Olkay here. It's 16 past 8. We've got a top of 18 today. It's currently 10 degrees. We'll get plenty of sunshine throughout the rest of the week and into the weekend for the SNFL Grand Final and the City to Bay Fun Run on Sunday. Looks like a top around 23 and a mostly sunny sort of day. And Phil Collins at Cruise 1323.

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0: Crowded House. A classic hits Cruise 1323. Don't dream it's over. The dream's over for Lucky Scholl at the Crows. He was shown the door yesterday. He was the first to, well, the first casualty of the exit meetings, I guess you could say. Also, Tyler Welsh is also gone after 2 years there. We'll get more news out of Crowland today as to who is exiting the club. It's 27 past 8. We've got a top of 18 today. It's currently 10 degrees, and we'll get more news for you right after this.
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16: 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Otherwise, it's all looking fairly good. Roadworks continuing today too on the Salisbury Highway, Salisbury. 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Also Anzac Highway, Ashford, Lonsdale Road, Hullet Cove. 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
18: Hi, I'm Phoebe Humphrey. Tony Burke will deliver his much-anticipated migration speech at the National Press Club. The Home Affairs Minister has already flagged a focus on the families of student visa holders and visa overstayers as part of the crackdown. His appearance comes a month after he was supposed to talk about it, something One Nation MP Barnaby Joyce hasn't forgotten.
19: Honestly, he was the greatest no-show since Amelia Earhart when he didn't turn up to the press club, so he'll have to have a Google Maps with him.
18: They're on Nine. There's calls for greater transparency from ASIO following revelations four major terror plots have been foiled since the Bondi attack. News Corp reports the plots were thwarted in the first half of this year. And Buckingham Palace has hit back at a new book claiming King Charles said the world would forget Princess Diana soon enough after her death. Diana's brother Earl Spencer making the allegation, claiming the comment was made during a phone call with the then prince. The palace says grief can cloud reason and affect judgment.
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18: In sport, team sheets for this weekend's AFL prelim finals will be released later today. Freo has arrived in Sydney for tomorrow night's SCG clash, with retiring forward Sam Switkowski telling Seven he has mixed emotions heading into what could be his final AFL match.
20: I tried to just soak it up a bit, soaking in the stadium and the crowd. And of course, we're all human, I would love to finish on a high.
18: And fixtures have been locked in for week three of the NRL finals. The Dolphins will face the winner of the Roosters-Sharks clash at Suncorp next Friday. That's the latest news and sport.
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21: Sunny and 18 today, sunny and 22 tomorrow, sunny for Saturday 25 and mostly sunny 23 on Sunday. And Adelaide Radio is getting a glow up. 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

0: Billy Joel, a classic hits, Cruise 1323. Morning, it's Kev on K-Hits. 14 away from 9, got a top of 18 today. 22 for your Friday, then Saturday for the local footy finals and netball finals in the Amateur League. It's going to be 25 degrees, looking good. And for the SANFL Grand Final on Sunday and the City to Bay as well, it's going to be 23. It's currently 10 degrees. Let's see what's happening on the roads.
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2: 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In Woodville, a smash on Port Road at Cheltenham Parade with the lane closed city bound there. Moana reverse Waterbank Commercial Road, Griffiths Drive. Otherwise, roadworks continuing on the Salisbury Highway, Salisbury. East of Parade at Gilman, North South Motorway, Dry Creek. Also, Cavern Road, Dry Creek, Lonsdale Road, Hubbard Cove. Cameras, Alawuna Avenue, Mitchell Park, Crichton Road, Findon. 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That's Adelaide's latest traffic.
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0: You got the station playing the classic hits. It's Cruise 1323. It's Kev Hockey here. We've got a top of 18 today. It's 11 degrees. We'll get to 22 for your Friday. And looking good for the weekend. Tops around 25 and 23 degrees. And this weekend might be a chance to check out the new Esplanade Hotel at Brighton. It's had a really big zhush up. I went and had a look yesterday. They spent $11.5 million. One thing that interstate travellers say when they come to Adelaide is that we do hotels really, really well. And you've got to admit, we do. We've got some fine hotels here, including now the SB. I just wonder what the old Brighton boys that used to hang out there in the 70s and 80s with their black T-shirts and ripples might think of the way it looks today. They look a little bit out of place, I can tell you. But check it out maybe this weekend, the new SB Hotel at Brighton. We've got more classic hits to kick off your workday from Alana Miles, also Billy Ocean, and the guy who is going to be at the Entertainment Centre in March. It's Bryan Adams at Cruise.
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20: Hi, I'm Phoebe Humphrey. The CEO of Universities Australia insists international education is Australia's great national asset. It comes as Labor's migration policy, being unveiled today, is set to crack down on families of international students and visa overstayers. Luke Shee telling the ABC it's a shame.
21: What the intention of this policy is pretty clear. They want fewer international students. They want to slash the numbers coming into the country. That'll have real consequences, both economic and for our relationships across the world.
20: The Sydney Swans won't be staying at Melbourne's Pullman Hotel should they qualify for the AFL Grand Final. That's because the Lions will be staying there if they beat the Hawks in Saturday's other prelim. It comes as investigations continue into sexual assault allegations. And new Aussie research has discovered a link between long COVID and the medical condition POTS. An Adelaide University study finding almost two-thirds of participants with long COVID also met the criteria for POTS. Researchers say this will help them better understand the heart rate condition that affects 800,000 Aussies.
18: Meals on Wheels have been delivering millions of delicious meals to South Australians for over 70 years, with no plans to slow down now. Meals on Wheels. Great food, great people.
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20: In sport, John Longmire says an injection of youth has given the Swans a new burst of life as they prepare for tomorrow's prelim final against the Dockers at the SCG. The former coach telling Fox players who have come in for the suspended Pullman 5 have impressed.
22: The value of youth, they come in with less expectations, less pressure on their shoulders.
20: And mixed news for motorsport fans with next year's Australian Grand Prix to feature a new Formula One sprint. However, ticket prices are also rising, with four-day passes jumping by $40. That's the latest news and sport.
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23: Sunny and 18 today, sunny and 22 tomorrow. Sunny for Saturday 25 and mostly sunny 23 on Sunday. And Adelaide Radio is getting a glow up. 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
0: 1323. Morning, it's Kim O'Kay. Welcome to your Thursday workday. But if you're sitting at your desk pondering, what am I going to do this weekend? Well, put this on the agenda, okay? The Rock and Roll Festival is happening at Victor Harbour. Starts tomorrow, goes through to Sunday. Not only is it great rock and roll music, but you've got classic cars, you've got great food and a whole bunch of fun. For the Rock and Roll Festival happening at Victor from tomorrow, Classic Hits Cruise 1323.

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sure, there's a cruise court in Parallawi, but there's a gold street in Manapara, Gold Place in Shadow Park, and a golden way leading to Golden Grove. It's a sign. On October 1st, Adelaide is glowing up. Gold 1320.

Billy Ocean, a classic hits, Cruise 1323. Really looking forward to November at Glenelg Beach. Two great iconic Australian bands are getting back together. Men at Work and Aussie Crawl. What a show it is going to be at Glenelg. Aussie Crawl for you coming up after the Turtles at Cruise.